People don't need more information. What they need is you and I taking a genuine interest. And as soon as we establish ourselves as very safe people to have those conversations, and not in a very mystical way, but to say, I see the trajectory of your life leading to these really beautiful places. How can I help you get there?

Apparently, nothing is sacred anymore when it comes to ice cream flavors. Here on Hope 107.9, I'm Misty Jordan. There is a place in Harlem called Sugar Hill Creamery, and they have come up with a new combo. It's fried chicken and ice cream. Now, Harlem, by the way, is the birthplace of chicken and waffles. So everybody has been in line to try this. Like, literally, lines are wrapping around the block. It's pan-fried chicken, and then you get either homemade peach cobbler or Irish butter sugarcane honey cornbread. That is a mouthful, but sounds delicious. And then they finish it off with a scoop of mac and cheese or cornbread ice cream, either one. And they'll drizzle it with either blueberry hot sauce, brandied peach hot sauce, or yam caramel sauce. So this is like fancy, fancy. Even if the flavors are a little interesting. They were only doing this through pop-up shops, so it's not an official part of their permanent menu, but given the success of the pop-up shops, wouldn't be surprised if they added it. You wrap lines around the block, you got something pretty special.

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1: You guys, I listen to you every day. I work at a daycare. I have the radio on for the kids at nap time. It's the station that I always put on that always lifts me up.

0: How much difference can one person make for the kingdom? Well, if you're Dylan Novak, he is making a big splash in Hollywood. This is Hope 1079. My name's Misty. For a very long time, he's been called the celebrity evangelist. He goes to different meet and greets and he takes celebrities' Bibles with their name embossed on it. And he's had some really incredible conversations with people that you wouldn't even think would be open to this. And he is, I don't think, ever been like turned away rudely. And recently, a friend of his who's a big fan of Bryce Dallas Howard wanted Dylan to go to Comic-Con to get an autograph for him because he wasn't able to go. And so when the line got to him, Bryce asked him what he did for a living. And he told her that he shares the gospel with celebrities. And she said, you know, years and years ago, somebody met me at an event and they brought me a Bible with my name on it. And he said, that was me, actually. And they got into this conversation and she told him, I am seeing the effects of what you do on sets on different movies. In fact, she is on the set of a new horror movie that's being filmed. And she said one of her co-stars was reading. And when she asked her, she said, oh, it's this Bible that somebody gave me with my name embossed on it. And Bryce knew immediately who she was talking about. He's given out hundreds of Bibles over the years. He has shared the gospel with hundreds of people in an industry that, let's face it, is not all that kind to people of faith sometimes. So yeah, one person can make a massive difference. Let that inspire you today.
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8: 85 is warm enough for me, and that's where our mercury is going to peak today under mostly sunny skies. In Newport, it's staying breezy and calm, partly sunny skies, highs in the upper 60s. In the Willamette Valley Weather Center, I'm Robert Pratt.

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1: People are keen on reconciliation, and it's a small group of people that'll actually do the heavy work of reconciliation to say, man, I've got something to learn in this. 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

ready to get together and just enjoy one another's company and worship together? I'm Misty on Hope 107.9. Worship in the Park is this Thursday, 7 o'clock. 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
1: If you've ever worked in the service industry, you know that not all customers are pleasant. In fact, sometimes they are quite the opposite. Here on Hope 107.9, I'm Misty Jordan. Melina used to wait tables at a Luby's cafeteria in Brownsville, Texas. And every single week, Walter would come in. He was a regular customer for 7 years. He was super grouchy. He would berate the staff. He would demand his food be a certain temperature. Like, he wanted his meals served so hot that sometimes he would burn his own mouth. And then, of course, he would get mad at them because his food was hot. And he never left a tip. People literally made up excuses to not wait on this man, but Melina just sucked it up. She was super kind. She met every demand of his with a smile. And then when he passed away, an attorney came in and said, by the way, he included you in his will. He had left her $50,000 in cash and also his car. No doubt because she showed him so much kindness that nobody else did. Which honestly, people that act like that are in the most need of it. So let that be a reminder, your kindness is impacting people whether you know it or not. I don't know if it's gonna end up with you being included in the $50,000 will, but just knowing you made a difference, that's pretty cool.
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8: We shouldn't have to crank the air conditioning too much today because we're going to top out at about 86 degrees under sunny skies in the valley. Meanwhile, on the coast, it's partly sunny and slightly breezy with highs reaching the upper 60s. In the Willamette Valley Weather Center, I'm Robert Pratt.

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1: Did you wake up today? 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Guess what? That's great news. Hey, I'm Misty. 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You being here is proof of that. And since he never changes, that also means there's no battle you'll face that he'll ever lose.

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9: As we say goodbye to beautiful blue sky and sunshine for Monday, we're expecting a quiet, comfortable night and clear skies, lows in the mid-50s. Patchy morning fog Tuesday, followed by afternoon sunshine and a high between 85 and 90 in the Willamette Valley Weather Center. I'm Robert Pratt.

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1: Don't even ask me how many times I have re-microwaved my coffee today. Hey, I'm Candace. 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

0: passion, just that good. Hope 107.9, 96.9 in Eugene. Hey there, I'm Tammy. I hope that you had a wonderful weekend, and I hope you did something more productive than I did over my weekend. I did nothing. I think they call it couch rotting, where you just kind of lay on the couch and scroll on your phone. I did a lot of that this weekend. I don't feel guilty about it. I needed the break. I needed the rest. But still, I will say this. I spent an extraordinary amount of time this weekend trying to find the just watched video on people's reels. You know, you're like scrolling and you see just watched and you keep scrolling down to get to that just watched video and then you can't find it. You really need to see part two because you got to know how this person's hair comes out. Yeah. Again, like I told you, not a very productive weekend for me.
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0: the Kingdom, Rescue Me, Hope 107.9, 96.9 in Eugene. I told you a minute ago that I really didn't do anything productive over the weekend. That's not entirely true. I did unsubscribe from some emails and from some text messaging things that I was getting that I just wasn't interested in anymore. Now, I know when somebody says, oh, subscribe to our email, it's like, ugh, do I really need another email subscription? And that is a fair question. Although I would argue that the Hope Weekly email is one you're actually going to look forward to getting every week. It's a short email. You'll get some encouraging messages from the people you hear on air here at Hope 107.9. You'll get some tips on things to do for the weekend and some stuff behind the scenes with songs, some really cool things in the Hope Weekly email. 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
1: Mostly clear skies overnight with lows settling around 55 degrees and slightly breezy going into tomorrow morning, where we'll have a little bit of fog and highs in the afternoon of 85 to 90 in the Willamette Valley Weather Center. I'm Robert Pratt.

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I'm working hard to improve my self-talk, to be kinder to myself. I'm really glad that God doesn't think about me the way that I do. 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
1: Who doesn't love a good mountaintop story? Hi, I'm Lori. Yeah, those are great, but most of life happens in the messy middle, right? So if today feels a little less than remarkable, know that God's in the details that you think no one sees. You are seen, you are known, and you are

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1: It's always on in my office. You know, God has blessed me with this job, even though it seems over my head. It just reminds me that He's there for me and He will get me through it. Here

0: of 107.9, 96.9 in Eugene. Hey there, I'm Tammy. So if you have kids who are on their summer vacation, going back to school in a few weeks, and you've got some mixed feelings about it, on one hand, it's kind of sad that summer break is coming to an end. On the other hand, you're kind of looking forward to the kids going back to school and your house being not a tornado, looking like a tornado went through it every day and getting everybody on a regular schedule. You know, it is perfectly okay for those two feelings to be true at the same time. I've been there.
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7: As we say goodbye to beautiful blue sky and sunshine for Monday, we're expecting a quiet, comfortable night and clear skies, lows in the mid-50s. Patchy morning fog Tuesday, followed by afternoon sunshine and a high between 85 and 90 in the Willamette Valley Weather Center. I'm Robert Pratt.

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5: You want to make your home a really welcome place for your kids to have their friends over. And then you get to see what they're like and be the carpooling mom or dad, you know, where you're driving them places and they're going to forget you're there. And they have all these conversations going on. My wife was great with that. And she learned a lot.
4: That's Tim Shoemaker, and he and his son Mark join us today on Focus on the Family with Jim Daly. Thanks for being here. I'm John Fuller.
6: You know, John, it is a great opportunity to find a way to communicate truth to your teens on some of those big conversations that you need to have. But today we want to discuss how to get your frame of mind in a place to identify when that opportunity comes, not just on that big talk. We always refer to it as the big talk, but all the other talks that need to be brought up about spiritual development and loving the Lord and how to treat people and all the sacred things that we want to communicate.
4: Mm-hmm. Yeah, we have to be ready, as you said, and we have two great guests to help us understand how to have those conversations. Tim Shoemaker is an author, speaker, and writing coach, and he and his wife, Cheryl, have three adult sons, three daughters-in-law, and 12 grandchildren. One of his sons, Mark, joins us today, and Mark is a campus pastor at the Bridge Community Church in Illinois. And together, this father-son duo has written a book called What to Say and How to Say It to Your Teen, A Parent's Guide to 30 Tricky Conversations. And we'll encourage you to get a copy of that book.
6: Tim and Mark, it's great to have you on Focus on the Family.
7: It's great to be here.
6: Yeah.
5: Definitely.
6: It's fun. This is a great, I love these conversations because I think partly I'm eager to hear about it. I had that posture when my boys were younger. I wanted to know, yeah, how are other people communicating with their children? What can I learn from it? So that's the spirit in which we're providing this discussion today. So when you look at 30 tricky conversations, is the one I just described the number one conversation? Or what would you say is the number one or two conversations when you look at tricky conversations?
5: That's probably not even one that we'd make the book as far as some of the things we have to talk about. There's cultural issues. There's those spiritual issues. There's spiritual life. We want to talk to them about the whole aspect of dating, especially if they're teens.
6: That's, you know, a big one.
5: You know, what does it look like? Why do we date? You know, when are you ready to date? So many different things like that. Their personal habits, their emotions, their anxiety. So many kids are wrestling with that. Some of these things our kids are going to hide from us. They're going to mask it, but they're thinking about it. We need to talk about it.
6: Yeah. Let me ask you this. I mean, we're getting into deep waters already. If a parent listening or watching doesn't have that relationship with their teenager, what are one or two things they can do to turn that ship toward a relationship of trust for that young teen?
5: Boy, if they don't have it, and I'd love to hear Mark's thoughts on that, but to me, if they don't have that, I'd be honest about it. I wouldn't just gloss over it. Like that isn't a thing, and all of a sudden try to be this great friend, and I'm there.
6: Yeah, you can't
5: and
6: be listening. Just a friend.
5: Yeah, so I think I'd fess up. I'd have that conversation, say, you know what? I feel like I haven't been there for these things, and I want to do better. Mm. And maybe I would even ask that teen for some ideas. I would certainly want to talk to some other, maybe some parents. In my case, I'd talk to my wife because she's going to have insight. Say, hey, you know, if I've been missing it. And then another quick thing, Jim, is we have so many distractions, right?
6: Mm-hmm.
5: maybe I've got a habit with my phone. I've got to put that away.
6: Make time to build the relationship with your son or daughter. Let me ask you this. When a teen breaks that trust, you know, the whole bond is built on trust. Hopefully you as a parent are doing all the right things. But, you know, there may come a time when that teen breaks your trust as a parent. They borrowed the car. Something happened. They didn't tell you about it. I mean, it can be all sorts of situations again. Or they went to the party that you told them not to go to, whatever that might be. What do we do as a parent in that situation to continue to build relationship, but also have the boundaries? Back to it's not being just a friend.
0: Yeah. Mm-hmm.
6: What do you do, Tim?
5: Reminds me of a time I'd messed up. I was 17. And
6: have you heard the story, Mark?
0: I've only heard the story, but I actually don't know what's in it or behind it.
5: So I had messed up. It was like the worst mess up of my life to that point. And, you know, I had thought I can get away with it. You know, I'd underestimated the conviction of the Holy Spirit, right? And so then I confessed. I talked to my mom. And then, of course, there was going to be a talk with my dad. But the way my dad handled it was so good. I saw he was disappointed. He didn't yell. He didn't lose it. But I remember him, we sat around the kitchen table. My siblings were downstairs, you know, and he said, you know what? I don't know if I should hit you or what, Tim. Mm. And in my mind, I'm thinking, hit me, hit me. I would feel better, wow. You know, because I felt so guilty. I hurt him. I saw the disappointment. That to me was the worst thing. I disappointed my dad. And it turned me. Mm-hmm. He may not have known it. And that would be encouragement for your parents, too, I mean, that are listening. My dad probably went to bed thinking he was a failure, you know? But he instead talked to me about not how bad I was, but, Tim, this isn't you. This isn't the you that I know you want to be. You made a bad choice, you know? And, boy, I wanted to build it back. I didn't want to disappoint him again. And so... yeah, that was some experience I had with that. How a dad handled it. He didn't have anything fancy to say. His love came through, not anger.
6: But also his disappointment.
5: Oh,
6: and that's
5: man.
6: Okay.
5: Oh, that was powerful.
6: In the book, you use a scuba diving analogy about these tough conversations. How does that connect to this moment?
5: Well, when you take a dive, you generally have a goal. Maybe you're over a reef. You want to see fish. You want to see shark. Maybe you want to see a wreck. There's always something you really want to do. And that can become the primary reason for your dive, but you've got to change that. Your primary goal on every dive has got to be to come back safely, you and your buddy. And so anything else is secondary. So when I'm down there, and maybe my judgment isn't as good, I don't want my first goal to be to find that shark or to find that whatever, because I might make a bad judgment. But if my first priority is to come back safely, me and my buddy, that changes. I might not see what I was hoping to see on this dive, but I'm going to come back safe. Primary goal hit. Same thing with a conversation with our kids. Primary goal. You want to come back from this conversation, these tricky conversations, safe, you and your team. You know, you don't want to be burning bridges. You don't want to be taking shots at them. You don't want to bully them. You don't want to hurt the relationship you want to build in.
6: Mark, and I love that analogy, actually. I'm not a diver, but I can grab the concepts. Yeah. Mark, in those moments when parents have to have that tough conversation about something, a behavioral issue, an incident, whatever it might be, you can't let it go, shouldn't let it go, and need to use it as a teaching point. How do you, now you have kids too, right?
0: Yeah.
6: All under 12, so you're
0: they're
6: right around
0: younger.
6: The corner.
0: Yeah, I'm starting to get into this a little bit more.
6: So no, it's really good. And you're speaking to us from that perspective, both as the son growing up under Tim, and then the father who's about to enter the teen years with your kids being 12 and under. But in that context, how do you think a parent needs to frame it for themselves as they go into those tough conversations, because it's so easy to come out with conflict, and that then becomes the beginning, potentially, the beginning of trouble in the relationship that could be end in rebellion over, you know, 3-4 years. How would you coach a parent to prepare themselves for that, not just for conflict, but for positive conversation?
0: I think some of it is the mindset going into it, that this isn't about winning an argument or being smarter in that moment. And so it's kind of just come to my side, and I'll show it by just proving that I'm right in that moment. And so I think going into it with the objective, like he's saying, of coming back, both of you together, but also, what do I want them to really get? Where do I want their heart to be mm-hmm. at the end of this? Knowing that this one talk doesn't have to be the full talk. I don't have to move them the entire way in this conversation exactly to where I am right now, but this is a process. And so I think approaching with that mindset, making sure you're praying about it before you go into it, giving yourself time to prep, I think is huge. And really thinking through it, praying through it, talking to other people.
7: Well, what are my goals? What do I want to achieve in this discussion?
0: Yeah, where do I want the heart to be in it? Yeah.
7: It's hard to do because emotionally you're probably amped up because you're upset.
0: Yeah.
7: But man, the better way. Think of the Lord talking to people that were antagonistic to him. He is the Son of God.
0: Yeah.
7: And they're accusing him of being of the devil and other things. Think of the patience he needed to deal with these people. Mm-hmm. I mean, you have no clue what you're talking about. Mm-hmm. And, you know, but he never really expressed it that way. You know, he would ask questions. Let me ask you this. I mean, in that moment, a parent can sound like a bully, you know, trying to win the argument but lose the battle overall. What are some common phrases or habits we shouldn't employ in that moment? Just teach us what the don'ts are, and then we'll go to the do's.
5: Anything that we would do that would exasperate them, you know, pushing their buttons, hitting them with a, you always do this or you never do that.
7: That's an easy one.
5: Yeah, real easy for us to do. I think a real don't that we have to be careful of is interrupting. Mm-hmm. It's already thinking we know their motives behind whatever it was that they did. And so we assign that motive to them, and we've already got them figured out. Hey, only God knows the heart. You might make a guess, but that exasperates our kids. If they think that, you know, the jury is already fixed or whatever and that. So these are things that we want to be careful. They're conversation killers.
7: Yeah.
5: And that is a form of bullying.
7: I don't know that this is mostly dads, but I think sarcasm is a really
5: important
7: one, because I think we go there. It's almost like relief to us to put it in that context.
5: Belittling.
7: What does that sound like, sarcasm toward a teen in a moment of desperation?
5: Oh, boy.
0: It's like, here we go. Okay. Like, mm-hmm. I knew you were going to say that. Some of it is sarcasm, even, I think, of, like, facial expressions, too, where it's communicating you're not really listening, and I'm, like, three steps ahead of you. And so that's, I think, what the sarcasm is doing, and it then you're just shutting them down, really. Like, and you're really not going to be able to really learn really where they're at and then what they actually need to hear from you, which is what's wild about that with the sarcasm and some of those conversation killers. It does feel good for us. Sorry, I kind of just jumped in here.
7: No, it's good.
0: You feel pretty good about it in that moment, but you're hijacking the conversation because now they think you're not really listening. And I saw this with students a lot, where then it's like, and now I don't actually know where they're at. And now I don't actually know what I need to say and what they need to hear and where to take this next, you know? Yeah. And so,
5: that's good.
4: Yeah, you're actually shutting them down and making them go silent, because what's the use? I'm not going to have a safe conversation with mom or dad. Yeah, good point. Our guests today on Focus on the Family with Jim Daly are Tim Shoemaker and Mark Shoemaker. This is a terrific resource. It's going to really guide you to do the preparation that they've talked about, and then to know how to get into some of these really difficult discussions. The book is called What to Say and How to Say It to Your Teen, A Parent's Guide to 30 Tricky Conversations. 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
7: Let's hit some of the positive sides. I like the first one you talk about, pray. You know, I think when we're in the heat of the moment, even thinking of something that happened 3 days ago, as you begin to think of that interaction with your child, with your teen, your energy can come up. So the idea of praying ahead of time might not be the first thing you think about, but it probably is. I would say it definitely is the first thing you should do. Beyond pray, then what's another of the to-dos?
5: Another one is and I think Mark mentioned it, get reinforcements. See if you can get somebody else to pray for you. You only need one, but get a prayer warrior and say, hey, I'm going to have a tricky conversation. Would you be praying for my heart and for their heart in this conversation? I think that'd be, and then think about your atmosphere. Where are you going to have this conversation and when? Mm-hmm. Because you think about it, you pick the wrong place and time to do it, and your conversation just got a lot harder.
7: And so much of that is the opposite of what we just talked about. Put your phone away, resist the urge to interrupt. You know, it's mm-hmm. the opposite of what we just said, you know.
5: Yeah.
7: And that's important.
0: Yeah, I love the atmosphere one. How many times that's helped me in our conversations when you talked to me about sex. I still remember we were driving to Wisconsin.
7: You will always remember this conversation.
0: I will. And it was so helpful that we were driving because I could just look out the window whole time. And
7: you
0: were like,
7: trapped.
0: Yeah, I was all of a sudden very interested in the countryside, you know.
7: look at that tree.
0: Yeah.
7: Look at that. Yeah.
0: But it helps so much, you know, and we talk about that in the book and try to offer different suggestions of, when you're in different, you know, sometimes it's a restaurant. And I think that communicates something. There's value that is shown to a teenager to bring them out and to have a conversation there. Maybe it's a walk and you're shoulder to shoulder and you're having that conversation there. There's a lot of different thoughts that we've put into atmosphere.
7: You know, one of the core things, and we've done a couple of shows with Heather Holloman. If you haven't heard those, I'd get the app and go listen to them because she's really good. She's a professor at Penn State, and she talks about effective communication, how to listen, how to ask questions that actually draw people's hearts out, which again is another Jesus trait. Yeah. But for a parent to do that with the teen, speak to the importance of understanding how to engage and listen without being three steps ahead. Don't go there. Just listen. How important is that? And how do you do that? Because I've already got the answer, Mark.
0: Yeah. I think it's being a student of your kids as well as you know them on so many different things. And a lot of our conversations here as we're trying to talk through how to have them start with a good question to try to get them to talk about it. It feels a little bit like a softer entrance ramp, too, into the conversation as well. Mm-hmm. We're not just coming in hot with what we want to say on it, but we want to hear where they're at. And as they're talking about it, I'm not just thinking about my objective and where I'm going to take them, but thinking really of the best route to get there based on what they're saying, based on what they're struggling with, based on what their fears are, or maybe their understanding or lack of understanding of the Bible in that situation as they're talking about it. So we're listening for all those things to think about how best to answer.
7: Yeah, that's really good.
4: It is. So I need some help for a friend, we'll say, who feels like during those years, those teen years, there was a loss of respect. My friend needed to be respected. So give me a script for reintroducing the respect that I would like to see in the conversations that we have that doesn't happen. I get the eye rolls, the shutdown, the put down, the
5: Yeah. You know, if you can go back and try to figure out when you started losing the respect, I think that would be an important thing. And sometimes they won't tell you, but if they see that you know it, you realize it, and you know, somewhere along the line, I lost something. And I want to earn it back. And if you can help me, you know, what is Dad missing? What have I missed here? How can we build this back? But I'd also ask somebody else, you know, if you can ask your wife, if you can ask somebody else who might have some insight, maybe you're going to go to the youth pastor. They might have opened up and they've said some things, and now at least you can know where to begin.
7: It's so true. You know, I don't know if it's an idiom, an axiom, whatever. You know, respect is earned. Mark, I'd love to hear from you in terms of how does a father earn that respect rather than just expect it to be given because I'm your dad.
0: Yeah.
7: Do so because I told you to do so kind of thing. I mean, there is a responsibility on our part as being the fathers.
0: Yeah.
7: To earn that respect from their kids. Now, people are right now going, what? That should just be given. But I don't think so. I think if you're mistreating your child, you're saying they should respect that?
0: Right.
7: No way.
0: So for me, I think it was a few things, but it's seeing his daily habits, who he was, his character in and out, being real and authentic in all those moments of life. I think some of it, especially as I'm getting into teenagers, I'm seeing he's teaching me and taking time to teach me how to be a man, which means he's passing that off to me, which helps me respect him more, because now it's not a fight for me to prove myself to you. Mm. When I turned 18, and he made a big deal about it leading up into it, it was this rite of passage night, and invited a bunch of men into the room. And it helps me respect him when he's encouraging me on my road to be a man. And he's talking like that to me, but he's got to be living it himself. He lived in a way, and continues to, that I strive to want to be. As a student pastor, I saw parents and students wrestle with this a lot. And what was so sad is I would be hearing from the students. They wanted to respect their parents. That's what was grieving them.
7: It's like built into their heart to want to.
0: And that was like at the center of what was so difficult for them. So while maybe the parents and me initially, all I'm hearing is the anger at all these things that the parents were doing or the dad was doing that was unfair or whatever, as harsh of a critic as they might have been as of their parent, at the core of that was just a disappointment of who they wanted them to be. And I will say I did see many times parents earn that back, dads earn that back, because they noticed it and they saw and they started new habits. I do think they're forgiving in that way. Not every time, and it might take longer in some situations than others, but I've seen it. I've seen that be built back up.
7: Yeah, and it's so critical. And you know, this idea between behavior engagement, if I could call it that, versus heart development, and it seems so subtle, but it's so important, because if we're just on the behavioral modification, do this, don't do that, and we're zapping the mice in our teenager, we don't get the heart.
0: Right.
7: They don't understand the whys. And I mean, it is so critical to explain the whys, the heart attitude, and to develop that, because if you can catch that at the front of the fountain, the trailhead of the river, right?
0: Yeah.
7: If you can catch that, then the behavior will come. And the scripture says that, you know, from out of the heart flows your words and your life attitude. Mm-hmm. So the goal here, I think, for us as parents with teens is to teach the heart, and then the behavior should come.
0: Yeah.
7: As opposed to just concentrating on behavior.
0: That's all of it. And that's one of the reasons why we recommend having follow-up conversations afterwards. It might feel like a relief when you get through the conversation. You're like, oh, good, we did that. But it's not just for the sake of having the conversation. It's the heart, and you want to see that. So a great way to take the temperature of the heart is to come back to it later. And a week later, check in with a really good question. How's that going? How's that new habit you wanted to do? Or how's... Because we really do want to see the heart changing in that.
7: So true. You know, another area that we should cover is getting to know the friends of your sons and daughters. But to go out of your way, Jean and I give Jean a lot of credit. She's great. When the boys, you know, when their friends would come over, you know, she'd give them a big hug and say, it's so good to have you at the house. And we think the world of your mom and dad, and all positive.
0: Yeah,
7: and I think that just helps. It helps set an environment. And even with some of that, you know, having conversations with those friends that maybe those friends aren't even having with their parents.
0: Yeah.
7: And you got to tread gently in that area, but it's nice to have that relationship. Speak to the importance of that.
5: You know, I love what you said about with Jean and the kids being there. And you want to make your home a really welcome place for your kids to have their friends over. And then you get to see what they're like and be the carpooling mom or dad, you know, where you're driving them places and they're going to forget you're there. And they have all these conversations going on. My wife was great with that. And she learned a lot.
7: Now, let me ask right at the end here, the perhaps most important question for that parent with their teen. Everything we've talked about, they've winced. Oh, I did bully. I remember bullying. I remember using sarcasm. What I used it as an escape. I didn't know what to do. You know, whatever justification they're giving, and they're hearing this conversation going, man, that's me. That's what I've done as a dad. That's what I've done as a mom. What do they do to reset that with their 15-year-old today? I mean, tonight around the dinner table, what do we do differently?
0: I would start with the apology there, and to be able to acknowledge it, and that does go a long way, obviously backed up by how you live and stuff like that. I'd be careful not to make grand promises of like, I'm never going to do that again. Correct. Or whatever, because then you're just going to add to it when you do mess up again. But I think that humility has a way of tearing down some of the walls of maybe resentment that have built up over time. But that apology goes a long way, I think. And then,
7: I agree.
0: Yeah, what would you do after that?
5: Well, then I'm gonna make sure I remember. So I'm gonna write notes, and they're gonna be cryptic. I know what they mean. Nobody else does. And I've got one on my desk right now to remind me about something I want to work on. And so, you know, I'm gonna have those reminders. If I'm coming into the house or the kids are coming in, whatever, it's a time to remember. Okay, God, help me have the heart. You know, I'm surrendering to you. Holy Spirit, work in me to be the man that I need to be for them, because this is way beyond me. This is about their heart and about their future and about their relationship with God. All of that is on the line, because if we break those communication things with them, they'll talk to somebody, but just not us.
7: Yeah, it's so true. Well, this has been great. Tim and Mark, what a wonderful discussion and a great book, What to Say and How to Say It to Your Teen, A Parent's Guide to 30 Tricky Conversations. And we barely scratched the surface. Let me turn to the listeners. Focus on the Family is here. We're here to help you and your family to thrive in Christ. That's our goal. That's our mission every day. And we want to equip you, Mom and Dad, as you're raising the future generation. We offer a library of trusted resources, articles, programs like this one, videos, and more. You can find that really in something we're calling Age and Stage. And that's when you have children, 0 to 18. Come to the website, find Age and Stage, put in your children's birthday, and we'll send you every week information on how to parent that 3-year-old, that 15-year-old, all the way up to 18. And it is great content for you. And we also have Tim and Mark's wonderful book, What to Say and How to Say It to Your Teen, A Parent's Guide to 30 Tricky Conversations. Very practical field manual that helps you tackle the toughest conversations with your teens using grace, biblical wisdom, and communication that builds trust instead of pushing them away with legalism. Mm-hmm. I think every parent would say yes. And when you make a gift of any amount, hopefully a monthly pledge, that would really help us. We'll send you a copy of the book as our way of saying thank you for being part of the ministry. Let me give you the payback on what the ministry is doing. We got this note from Carly. She said this: the insight I've gained from listening to your show helped me guide one of my teenage students through a very tense and difficult family situation with Christ-honoring and respectful advice. It's right what we were aiming for today, right? She went on to say, I'm incredibly grateful for what I've learned, and I'm looking forward to applying it someday with my own kids.
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7: It is, and I want to thank both of you for participating with us as authors just to provide that kind of content to the listeners and the viewers. 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
4: 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And thanks for listening to Focus on the Family with Jim Daly. I'm John Fuller, inviting you back next time as we once again help you and your family thrive in Christ.
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8: A lot of people trying to do home improvement projects.
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1: Mostly clear skies overnight with lows settling around 55 degrees and slightly breezy going into tomorrow morning, where we'll have a little bit of fog and highs in the afternoon of 85 to 90 in the Willamette Valley Weather Center. I'm Robert Pratt.
2: 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At Hope 107.9, we know life can feel loud. 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

At that time shall arise Michael, the great prince, who has charge of your people. And there shall be a time of trouble, such as never has been since there was a nation till that time. But at that time your people shall be delivered, everyone whose name shall be found written in the book. And many of those who sleep in the dust of the earth shall awake, some to everlasting life, and some to shame and everlasting contempt. And those who are wise shall shine like the brightness of the sky above, and those who turn many to righteousness like the stars forever and ever. But you, Daniel, shut up the words and seal the book until the time of the end. Many shall run to and fro, and knowledge shall increase. Then I, Daniel, looked, and behold, two others stood, one on this bank of the stream and one on that bank of the stream. And someone said to the man clothed in linen, who was above the waters of the stream, how long shall it be till the end of these wonders? And I heard the man clothed in linen who was above the waters of the stream. He raised his right hand and his left hand toward heaven and swore by him who lives forever that it would be for a time, times, and half a time, and that when the shattering of the power of the holy people comes to an end, all these things would be finished. I heard, but I did not understand. Then I said, O my Lord, what shall be the outcome of these things? He said, go your way, Daniel, for the words are shut up and sealed until the time of the end. Many shall purify themselves and make themselves white and be refined, but the wicked shall act wickedly, and none of the wicked shall understand, but those who are wise shall understand. And from the time that the regular burnt offering is taken away and the abomination that makes desolate is set up, there shall be 1,290 days. Blessed is he who waits and arrives at the 1,335 days. But go your way till the end, and you shall rest and shall stand in your allotted place at the end of the days. Amen. And the verses to which I should like to draw your attention begin in verse 5 and end with verse 13. The title that I've given to our study this morning is a question that is routinely asked by the average 9-year-old boy sitting in the service with his parents. And it's a question that some of you have been asking since the beginning of chapter 7. And our title is, How Long Till the End? How Long Till the End? It's not chosen arbitrarily. You'll find that it actually is there in the text. And so, as the first of two important questions in the text, I've taken it as our title. Now, if you turn just for one moment back to the middle of chapter 7, let me remind you that it is there that we have this vision that Daniel receives of one like a son of man coming to the Ancient of Days, and to him is given dominion and glory and a kingdom that all peoples, nations, languages should serve him. His dominion is an everlasting dominion which shall not pass away, and his kingdom one that shall not be destroyed. And it's almost as if that little section of the middle of 7 can serve adequately as the fulcrum for our studies in Daniel, inasmuch as the first half of the book leading up to that sits on the one side, balances on one side, and then the unfolding story of conflict and battle and war that we have been looking at for the last while is on the other side of that fulcrum. And it is the reality of that vision concerning the Lord Jesus Christ himself that enables us not to get bogged down and not to get lost in our studies throughout the book. Because between chapter 7 and chapter 12, we have been dealing with these conflicts, which are cosmic in as much as they take place in the heavenly realms, but they are also temporal insofar as they have been worked out on the earthly plane. And the whole historical framework, it takes us from the

0: time of Daniel and all the way through to the return of the Lord Jesus Christ himself. And it is only when the people of God, as you can see here in verse 7, when the conflicts come to an end, it will be within the context of the shattering of the people of God. You will see that just in the final phrase or two of verse 7. When the shattering of the power of the holy people comes to an end, all these things will be finished. So that gives us a fixed point to which this book finally refers. And according to what we find in the book, is that the final fixing of the world's brokenness is going to be preceded by the shattering of the power of God's people. Now, I think it's important for us to allow that to settle in our thinking for just a moment. One of the ways we can get to it is by asking ourselves rhetorically, as we view the process that will lead us to the end of the world, do we think in terms of the gradual Christianization of our world? In other words, are we anticipating that along with the Beatles, you've got to admit it's getting better, a little better all the time? And then eventually when it is supremely better, then there will be the great final note that is sounded, the trumpet blast, and the ushering in of the kingdom. Well, we can pray to that end and preach to that end and live to that end, but we will be disavowed of that kind of notion by just a straightforward reading of the Bible. Not just here in Daniel, but just reading the Bible in its entirety. One commentator puts it like this: there's going to come a point in history where it appears that darkness has really won the day. It will seem as if the Antichrist is going to continue forever. It will seem as if the church has been entirely obliterated, for there will no longer be any sign of it. Now, that's a staggering thought when you think about us sitting here talking about building in to the next generation. Someone might immediately say, well, is there any point in doing that? Yes, of course there is, as we will see as the text unfolds. Luther, in his commentary, actually went as far as to suggest that there may well come a time when the pulpits will be completely silenced and the preservation of the church would be in the hands of the fathers within their own families. Now, that may seem like a bizarre notion to us sitting here in this kind of context this morning, but it wouldn't be regarded as bizarre by our brothers and sisters in North Korea, nor in certain parts of the Middle East. Nor would it have been regarded in the 1930s in mainland China as a strange notion. Mao Zedong, in the Cultural Revolution, decides to burn the churches, to chain the gates, to destroy the entire impact of the gospel. Well, the people that were living in that moment may well have said, well, that makes perfect sense, because we seem to be facing such persecution that the very gospel itself is obliterated from our land. Now, let's set that in our minds as we go through the text and try and see whether we can work this out. First of all, you will notice that down by the riverside, verse 5, Daniel is confronted by someone asking what seems to be just an obvious question. Now, you remember that back in the beginning of chapter 10, we said that 10, 11, and 12 formed one long piece. And if you go back to the beginning of chapter 10, you will discover that it was there by the great river, by the Tigris, down by the river, that these visions were unfolding. Well, here we are towards the end, and we're not sure just how many people are here in this scene, but there were two others, definitely, one on one bank of the stream and one on the other bank of the stream. And someone, presumably one of these two, or it could have been Daniel himself, I suppose, he could be speaking in the third person, and someone said to the man clothed in linen, that man clothed in linen we've also met in chapter 10, which I'm sure you immediately made note of yourself as you were listening, aha, that must be the same person as we saw in chapter 10, and you're right. And the question is addressed to the man clothed in linen, who, according to the ESV, that's our text, was above the waters of the stream, verse 6, and then in verse 7, who was above the waters of the stream. I think it's the King James Version that says that this individual was hovering over the waters. I think that's quite helpful, because the angelic notion of this personage is such that it's an enigmatic character at best. And so he was probably, as the King James Version is suggesting by its translation, in that kind of quasi mode that is conveyed in that way. The question, as straightforward as it is there at the end of 6. How long shall it be till the end of these wonders, or these astonishing things, as in the NIV? Now, this is not an unfamiliar question. Back in chapter 8, the question was asked, and here, as it is asked once again, presumably, I'm going to take it by one of these two on either side of the stream. It is a reminder to us that even angels do not have a perfect knowledge of the things in which they themselves are involved. You say, well, that's a small point. It's a small point, but it's worth noticing. Remember, in 1 Peter chapter 1, where Peter begins by talking about the wonder of salvation, how it has been planned by God the Father, procured by God the Son, made available to us, real to us by the Holy Spirit. And he goes on to speak of these things, and then he says, even angels desire to look into these things. They, as it were, stand on the outside, marveling at it. They are present at the incarnation. They announce the news that this child has been born who will deal with the sins of men and women. But they do so as objective bystanders, not as participants in the scheme of things. One of our elders of old, who's now gone on to heaven, when I preached on 1 Peter, reminded me, and this is many years ago now, reminded me of a hymn that I'd forgotten, which begins, "Holy, holy is what the angels sing." Some of you of a certain vintage may know it. Others of you have decided that you don't want to know it. But anyway, the verse that he reminded me of goes like this. "Holy, holy is what the angels sing, and I expect to help them make the courts of heaven ring. But when I sing redemption's story, they will fold their wings, for angels never knew the joy that our salvation brings." So what is true of salvation is also true in terms of these visions. The angels do not have a perfect knowledge of that in which they participate. And that is revealed by the fact that they, I take it, are actually asking the question, is this going to go on forever? Now in verse 7, that is responded to by the man clothed in linen who was hovering above the waters of the stream. And it was responded to in a way that is marked by, I want to suggest three things, and I'll just give them to you. Number one, by gravity. I don't mean because he was hovering above the stream. I mean by gravitas, by the solemnity is what I mean. The process of oath-taking, when you read it in the Old Testament, is often accompanied by the raising of a hand, but not by the raising of two hands. For homework, you can check this out. For example, in Genesis 14, there is the raising of a hand. In Exodus 6, there is a raising of a hand. But here in this context, you will notice that I heard the man clothed in linen, hovering above the waters. He raised his right hand and his left hand towards heaven, and swore by him who lives forever. In other words, again, you know, there's no underlining. The one of the ways in which we can detect a matter of peculiar emphasis is the way in which it is conveyed. And so there he makes this statement in a way that is both solemn and grave. Secondly, it is marked not only by gravity, but also by mystery. What mystery? Well, the mystery that attaches to the phraseology that it would be for a time, times, and half a time. Now, those of you who've been around for these studies know that this is not new phraseology to us. We encountered it again back at the beginning of this section in chapter 7. And on that occasion, we said, we can spend a long time here on a time, times, and half a time, Or we can stand far enough back from it and say, whatever else it means and conveys, it conveys this, that many years, periods of time, must elapse before God fulfills what the prophet by this vision has declared. So in other words, it is not something that is immediate. It is something that is over an extended period of time. And those periods of time identified in this way take Daniel well beyond his own time. That's why we noted last time that these things relate to the time of the end. So gravity, mystery, and certainty. What is the certainty? It is that what God says will happen will actually happen. That God is sovereign over all of the events. And the mysterious time is tied, as we noted at the beginning, to the shattering of God's people. Says Joyce Baldwin, suddenly and surely, at the appropriate time, divine intervention will interrupt history's course. Divine intervention. You see how radically different it is to have a view of the world that begins with a sovereign creator God who exists outside of time, who establishes the parameters geographically, historically, of the unfolding story of history, and who, at dramatic moments in time, intervenes with time in order to set forward his purposes. And an angel came and said, the child that you are going to bear, Mary, will be called the Son of the Most High. And he will sit on David's throne, and his kingdom will never come to an end. A dramatic intervention in time, preceded by many interventions by God. The exodus of the people of God from Egypt, the falling of the walls of Jericho, the experience of the exile over which he is sovereignly controlling, the repatriation, the ongoing dramas of persecution and tribulation. Think it out. Either we live in a random universe and our world is completely chaotic, or the Bible's record of things is as stated. And that's the certainty that is conveyed in this, that there is going to be a moment in time. Now, what we need to face up to, and this is why I asked the question at the beginning, is the fact that the visible sign of that moment will be the helplessness of believers in the face of persecution. Isn't that what it says? It is then going to be when the shattering of the power of the holy people comes to an end that all these things will be finished. So in other words, the kingdom of God in all of its fullness is not going to come in on a great triumph. It is going to intervene in history at the point where it appears as though the persecution has been so fierce that there is no recovery from it at all. In other words, when the people of God are at their most helpless, at their most hopeless, as Luther says, perhaps where the church pulpits are completely decimated and silent, that the kingdom of God then will appear. Remember, Jesus says, in such an hour as you think not, the Son of Man will come. When you think not. Well, when would you think so? You would think so when everything was going tremendously well. This would be a great time to come in on the triumph of it all, the expansion of the world's evangelism and so on. But no, the word here, he lifts his hands, both of them, and swears by he who lives forever. And he says, you'll get the end at the time when there is the shattering of the people of God. So the idea that we are just sort of moving inexorably in some great triumph just is not true to the Bible. Now, think this out. When you review history, and when you focus on periods of history where those who have named the name of Christ have faced fierce persecution, What do you realize? You realize that they have often seen it as the end. They've often said, this is the end. And they weren't mistaken, in the sense that these very things that they experienced will mark the end. It wasn't the end of the end, but it was like the end is going to be. It was, if you like, a microcosm of what will ultimately happen. But what we find here is that the danger, I suppose, is that when you focus on that, and some people are tempted then to use that kind of thing to calculate when the real end is going to be. Don't worry about when the real end is going to be. Pay attention to today. Pay attention to today. What's on your diary for the rest of today? Today is dealt with in light of what is in here in Daniel 12. It's not in here in order to give you fun with your calculator in the afternoon or to develop some bizarre program of the end times. That's such a bizarre idea and yet routinely enjoyed. No, there we go. Here's what's going to happen. Here's the solemn pronouncement. One of the classic things in reading this again is Daniel's response to Revelation. God reveals himself in a dramatic way in a vision. It gives to him a word of prophecy. And he then goes to his bed for a week because he's so overwhelmed. Or he turns completely white and goes into a dead swoon. Or he says, I was appalled. I heard, but I didn't understand. What does that tell me? It tells me that being a man of faith does not mean you understand everything. Being a man of faith doesn't mean you understand everything.
1: 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We'll hear more about Daniel's final vision tomorrow. Alistair often points out how God has revealed enough about himself in creation and in our conscience to hold every one of us accountable on Judgment Day. And today we want to recommend to you a book that really brings home how clearly God's glory is revealed in nature. The book is called The Language of Rivers and Stars, and it's an exploration of some of God's magnificent work, a look at what he's created in nature through the lens of his word. Alistair describes this book as unlike any I've ever read. It's full of reflections about the world God has created for us, the plants, the animals, the skies, the seas. And it invites us to slow down and enjoy these divine gifts, to meditate on what God is saying to us through the world he has created. 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Box 39-8000, Cleveland, Ohio, 44139. I'm Bob Lapine. How can we faithfully endure all the way to the end if we don't have answers to all of our questions? Tomorrow we'll consider two very different responses to that question. The Bible teaching of Alistair Begg is furnished by Truth for Life, where the learning is for living.
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3: 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He said, in this world you will have troubles, but be of good cheer. I've overcome the world.

0: there's this song. You probably know it. The opening lyrics go like this. All my words fall short. I've got nothing new. How could I express all my gratitude? Such a powerful song that reflects our gratefulness to God. Yet to me, it means even more. You see, as the executive director of Friends of Hope, the nonprofit that helps keep Hope 107.9 on the air, you hear my voice asking for your gifts of support. With every request, I sense that my words fall short and that I have nothing new. Listeners don't give because of my words. They give because God inspires their generosity. Then the second part of the verse really hits home. How could I express all my gratitude? What a humbling question. I think the answer is with a simple thank you. Our Summer of Faith, Hope, and Love campaign just ended, and you blessed us. 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
2: Okay. You mean 10% has made...
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2: What's your ratio,
1: Brant? 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
1: I would kill for 3.
2: It's just... People need, in that study, doing well.
1: Just 3? That sounds awesome, you guys.
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8: As we say goodbye to beautiful blue sky and sunshine for Monday, we're expecting a quiet, comfortable night and clear skies, lows in the mid-50s. Patchy morning fog Tuesday, followed by afternoon sunshine and a high between 85 and 90 in the Willamette Valley Weather Center. I'm Robert Pratt.

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1: Did you know that he is already there? 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Talking about God, no matter what your next step is, no matter what waits you tomorrow, next week, next month, God is already there. 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
1: Give it up for parents. Let's do it. They're really important. Even if you're not one yourself, I bet you got some.
2: Mm-hmm.
1: I bet you
2: it's
1: do.
2: That's a good chance. Yeah, good chance you
1: it's
2: have
1: pretty
2: some.
1: Important. Yeah, yeah. Here's the thing. If you're really busy with your kids right now, and you're so busy that you're like, I don't even really know what's going on in the world. I can't keep up with all of this stuff. Like, people are talking about civilizational decline and stuff. I'm just busy cleaning up and trying to, like... You know what you're doing? You're actually contributing to civilization.
2: Mm.
1: That's what you're doing. Somebody else can read 8 books in their spare time and they can be all about it. But you're actually contributing. What you're doing, building these human beings. Like, thank you for that.
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3: There's this song. You probably know it. The opening lyrics go like this. All my words fall short. I've got nothing new. 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With every request, I sense that my words fall short and that I have nothing new. 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Then the second part of the verse really hits home. How could I express all my gratitude? What a humbling question. I think the answer is with a simple thank you. Our Summer of Faith, Hope, and Love campaign just ended, and you blessed us. Because of you, the community of hope continues to grow throughout Oregon.
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5: 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One thing we see is how credit card debt and monthly interest are crushing great families across the country. 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
1: I'm 56 years old. I'm working construction out here. I've never in my life been so uplifted by the choice of songs and the music. 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
1: Give it up for parents. Let's do it. They're really important. Even if you're not one yourself, I bet you got some.
2: Mm-hmm.
1: I bet you
2: it's
1: do.
2: That's a good chance. Yeah, good chance you
1: it's
2: have
1: pretty
2: some.
1: Important. Yeah, yeah. Here's the thing. If you're really busy with your kids right now, and you're so busy that you're like, I don't even really know what's going on in the world. I can't keep up with all of this stuff. Like, people are talking about civilizational decline and stuff. I'm just busy cleaning up and trying to, like... You know what you're doing? You're actually contributing to civilization.
2: Mm.
1: That's what you're doing. Somebody else can read 8 books in their spare time and they can be all about it. But you're actually contributing. What you're doing, building these human beings. Like, thank you for that.
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1: I found hope on Mary's Peak. Hey, it's Tammy. It was a cloudy day in the valley, but as I drove along the windy road to the top of Mary's Peak, I eventually found myself above the clouds where it was a beautiful sunny day. It was a good reminder that even when life feels gray, hope means remembering that the sun is still shining just beyond what we can see.

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1: Give it up for parents. Let's do it. They're really important. Even if you're not one yourself, I bet you got some.
2: Mm-hmm.
1: I bet you do.
2: That's a good chance.
1: Yeah,
2: good chance you
1: have. It's pretty important.
2: Yeah, yeah.
1: Here's the thing. If you're really busy with your kids right now, and you're so busy that you're like, I don't even really know what's going on in the world. I can't keep up with all of this stuff. Like, people are talking about civilizational decline and stuff. I'm just busy cleaning up and trying to, like, you know what you're doing? You're actually contributing to civilization.
2: Mm.
1: That's what you're doing. Somebody else can read 8 books in their spare time, and they can be all about it. But you're actually contributing. What you're doing, building these human beings, like... thank you for that.
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3: 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We've mastered the art of layering. 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But it's beautiful. The people are genuine. And through it all, God is still good. 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
1: In case you need to hear this, it's okay if your faith feels quiet sometimes. 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
1: Give it up for parents. Let's do it. They're really important. Even if you're not one yourself, I bet you got some.
2: Mm-hmm.
1: I bet you
2: it's
1: do.
2: That's a good chance. Yeah, good chance you
1: it's
2: have
1: pretty
2: some.
1: Important. Yeah, yeah. Here's the thing. If you're really busy with your kids right now, and you're so busy that you're like, I don't even really know what's going on in the world. I can't keep up with all of this stuff. Like, people are talking about civilizational decline and stuff. I'm just busy cleaning up and trying to, like... You know what you're doing? You're actually contributing to civilization.
2: Mm.
1: That's what you're doing. Somebody else can read 8 books in their spare time and they can be all about it. But you're actually contributing. What you're doing, building these human beings. Like, thank you for that.
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0: Albany.
1: Yeah, I'm Brant. 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So glad I'm here, too. So glad we get to do this in the midst of a crazy culture. 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
1: Give it up for parents. Let's do it. They're really important. Even if you're not one yourself, I bet you got some.
2: Mm-hmm.
1: I bet you do.
2: That's a good chance.
1: Yeah,
2: good chance you
1: have. It's pretty important. Here's the thing. If you're really busy with your kids right now, and you're so busy that you're like, I don't even really know what's going on in the world. I can't keep up with all of this stuff. Like, people are talking about civilizational decline and stuff. I'm just busy cleaning up and trying to, like, you know what you're doing? You're actually contributing to civilization.
2: Mm.
1: That's what you're doing. Somebody else can read 8 books in their spare time, and they can be all about it. But you're actually contributing. What you're doing, building these human beings, like... thank you for that.
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3: 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Where else can you see snow on a mountain, sand at the coast, and 3 shades of green before lunchtime? We've mastered the art of layering. We own more reusable grocery bags than we can count. And yes, we still go outside even when it's just misting. It's not perfect. Life here can feel busy and complicated, just like anywhere else. But it's beautiful. The people are genuine. And through it all, God is still good. We are grateful to live here, grateful to serve here, grateful to shape hope right here in Oregon. 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
1: Give it up for parents. Let's do it. They're really important. Even if you're not one yourself, I bet you got some.
2: Mm-hmm.
1: I bet you do.
2: That's a good chance.
1: Yeah,
2: good chance you
1: have. It's pretty important. Yeah. Here's the thing. If you're really busy with your kids right now, and you're so busy that you're like, I don't even really know what's going on in the world. I can't keep up with all of this stuff. Like, people are talking about civilizational decline and stuff. I'm just busy cleaning up and trying to, like... You know what you're doing? You're actually contributing to civilization.
2: Mm.
1: That's what you're doing. Somebody else can read 8 books in their spare time and they can be all about it. But you're actually contributing. What you're doing, building these human beings. 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
3: There's this song. You probably know it. The opening lyrics go like this. All my words fall short. I've got nothing new. 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With every request, I sense that my words fall short and that I have nothing new. 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Then the second part of the verse really hits home. How could I express all my gratitude? What a humbling question. I think the answer is with a simple thank you. Our Summer of Faith, Hope, and Love campaign just ended, and you blessed us. 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

ever have one of those days where you're just checking the boxes and running on autopilot? Friend, my name is Kylie. The beautiful thing is that God still works in the ordinary moments, shaping us, guiding us, and giving us meaning to even the smallest steps today.

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1: Give it up for parents. 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Even if you're not one yourself, I bet you got some.
2: Mm-hmm.
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2: That's a good chance. 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
1: 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It's pretty important. Yeah, yeah. 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If you're really busy with your kids right now, and you're so busy that you're like, I don't even really know what's going on in the world. I can't keep up with all of this stuff. Like, people are talking about civilizational decline and stuff. I'm just busy cleaning up and trying to, like... You know what you're doing? You're actually contributing to civilization.
2: Mm.
1: That's what you're doing. 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
1: Give it up for parents. Let's do it. They're really important. Even if you're not one yourself, I bet you got some.
2: Mm-hmm.
1: I bet you do.
2: It's a good chance.
1: Yeah,
2: good chance you
1: have. It's pretty important.
2: Yeah, yeah.
1: Here's the thing. If you're really busy with your kids right now, and you're so busy that you're like, I don't even really know what's going on in the world. I can't keep up with all of this stuff. Like, people are talking about civilizational decline and stuff. I'm just busy cleaning up and trying to, like, you know what you're doing? You're actually contributing to civilization.
2: Mm.
1: That's what you're doing. Somebody else can read 8 books in their spare time, and they can be all about it. But you're actually contributing. What you're doing, building these human beings, like... thank you for that.
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some days are just heavier than others. 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
1: Give it up for parents. 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
2: Mm-hmm.
1: I bet you
2: it's
1: do.
2: That's a good chance. Yeah, good chance you
1: it's
2: have
1: pretty
2: some.
1: Important. Yeah, yeah. Here's the thing. If you're really busy with your kids right now, and you're so busy that you're like, I don't even really know what's going on in the world. I can't keep up with all of this stuff. Like, people are talking about civilizational decline and stuff. I'm just busy cleaning up and trying to, like, you know what you're doing? You're actually contributing to civilization.
2: Mm.
1: That's what you're doing. Somebody else can read 8 books in their spare time, and they can be all about it. 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What you're doing, building these human beings, like... thank you for that.
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1: Give it up for parents. 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Even if you're not one yourself, I bet you got some.
2: Mm-hmm.
1: I bet you do.
2: It's a good chance. 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
1: have. 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Here's the thing. If you're really busy with your kids right now, and you're so busy that you're like, I don't even really know what's going on in the world. I can't keep up with all of this stuff. Like, people are talking about civilizational decline and stuff. I'm just busy cleaning up and trying to, like, you know what you're doing? You're actually contributing to civilization.
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6: Imagine being in the woods and you're all alone and there's no moon, just shadows everywhere you look. And it's totally dark. The night is filled with strange, unsettling sounds. You've got no light, no map, no trails to follow, and you are lost. Well, I'm John Fuller, and today on Focus on the Family with Jim Daly, we're going to hear about the difficult journey that many married couples face when they have a child with special needs. It's a lot like being lost and alone in the woods. But we have good news for you, a message of hope and help, and we're so glad you've joined us.
7: John, that's a great way to describe it. I don't think I need to say much more. I'm looking forward to the discussion. It's not a light-hearted discussion. I mean, when you get married, you say the I do's. Of course, we have the wonderful vows that we give each other, you know, for better or worse, for richer or poor, in sickness or in health. And then things begin to happen. You know, you stand at the altar that day and nothing can conquer the two of you. You're going for it. You have your dreams and this is what life is going to look like and it begins to unfold. And as any mature person knows who's been married for a while, it doesn't unfold the way you envision it in those early days. Mm-hmm. There's different things that happen. And one of the things that can happen is when you have a child with special needs. There are many people that experience this, and we want to encourage you and help you do the best job you can do, especially as believers in Christ, and to be able to honor that life that God has placed in your care. Mm-hmm. And it's a big challenge, and people, it's a burden too, but can we find the joy in the journey?
6: Yeah.
7: And we're going to talk about that today.
6: And we're going to talk specifically about marriage. And Jim, as you know, for 20 years now, we've had a special needs journey that has required hundreds, actually thousands of hours of meetings and appointments and therapists in the home to do, you know, occupational and physical therapy and paperwork. Oh my goodness, we have boxes of paperwork. All of that is just kind of under the surface of normal life. Mm-hmm. And so what we find is that we're exhausted and emotionally just, it's very difficult to come together. And so there have been times we've been pretty empty as a couple, which is why I'm glad we have our guests here today, because they're really dialed into this topic. Dr. Todd and Kristen Evans join us, and they're authors and speakers and entrepreneurs, and they're parents who are passionate about helping other parents who have special needs kids. And Todd and Kristen have a book that really forms the basis for our conversation today, How to Build a Thriving Marriage as You Care for Children with Disabilities. They also have a website that's very helpful, disabilityparenting.com.
7: And let me say this, we're going to say it a couple of times, John. If you are in this situation or know somebody in this situation, let's get this content to you, and we'll talk about that throughout the program today. Mm-hmm. Let me say welcome to both of you. It's good to have you here.
8: Thank you so much, Jim. Yeah. We're excited to be here.
7: You describe in the book, and this is the opening, which was so cleverly done by the team, but you describe this moment as a survival internship, I think you're doing in grad school. Did you do this together?
0: Yes.
7: Yeah, oh, great.
0: We did it together.
7: It sounds like something every married couple should do.
8: It was a test on our marriage.
7: This should be our marriage counseling effort. Describe what happened and why you apply it to this parenting moment that you guys experienced. And we'll get into more of the details of that. But what was this outdoors adventure all about?
8: Well, it was part of the first thing you do in this graduate year-long internship. And we were with a group of 8 other people. But I think every couple thinking about getting married should do this, actually. Mm-hmm. because it was a test on our marriage. And basically, we were dropped out in the middle of the wilderness with a topographical map, not a trail map, a compass, and anything else? Basic supplies.
0: We knew they were going to take us at some point. So they had us pack bags and all that.
8: Drop us off in the middle of the night.
7: But pretty light.
0: I mean, a full backpacking.
8: Okay. For 14 days.
7: So we 14 days.
8: 14 days.
7: So
8: it's
7: a 14-day experience. Some kind of...
9: A reality TV show
7: like this, right? Survival, whatever. So, okay, so tell me about the experience.
0: So, so they just dropped us off in the middle of the wilderness. So we had to kind of find our bearings, figure out where we were on the map. We argued a lot as a group, as a couple as well, and trying to figure it out. No, we should go this way. No, the river is showing us this, and let's climb a tree and see what's over there.
8: We wandered in the same circle for a whole day.
0: Yeah.
8: Ended up without water one night. Mm-hmm. It was really fun.
7: Yeah. But it gave you some insights into communication, I'm sure, and
8: working together.
7: You're saying at one point you were lost. I mean, that kind of summarizes the comparison, I think. Parenting with special needs kids. You're not expecting this. You're kind of lost in an emotional fog, a spiritual fog. Describe that comparison now.
8: Well, you just feel stressed, fear and anxiety starts. We didn't find the water one night, and you're like, are we ever going to get out of here? Are we? And then you quickly learn, and similar to parenting a child with special needs, you have to quickly learn advanced skills, wilderness survival skills. Mm. You're isolated out there.
0: The consequences of your choices are so much more impactful on your life that, if you're out in the wilderness, there's no water hose. There's no where to go get water. If you don't have water and you're not prepared right, you're going to suffer and potentially, end up in a terrible place. And I think the same kind of thing with our family. The consequences of not being able to take care of our child literally every day was life or death decisions. Mm-hmm. And how we chose to care for her and for what we did and had choices that we made, and that level of impact, that's stressful. It wears on you.
7: And I think for those of us that haven't experienced that, it's hard to imagine what that would feel like. Mm-hmm. Where you've got that constant pressure that you could lose your child if you're not hyper vigilant, and to be hyper vigilant all mm-hmm. the time wears you down in so many ways, relationally with each other and just running a business. I mean, Todd, I can't believe that you were running businesses at this time too, trying to keep that all moving. Your first date night, though, had some issues related to it. Am I right?
8: We didn't want to be in the same room with each other.
7: Oh, well, that's an issue.
8: That point. Let alone the same car. Or
7: describe that. Okay, so why? I mean, here you guys are, you're in the fight of your life trying to get it together. Some people are thinking you're back to back, you're bound by your marriage covenant. You guys are Christian believers, and you couldn't do a date night with each other.
0: Mm-hmm. That what you describe is really true. The first 3 or 4 months, we had back to back. We had each other
8: together.
0: We started grieving together the initial loss, but then as time grew on, this is a year and a half into our daughter being born. After at this point, we had the first date night. By that time, we had almost drifted apart. Our grief journeys were different. Our needs were different. Our focuses. I became very fixated on just survival of the family and finances. She was still caught up in a lot of the emotions and the grief and
8: trauma
0: of it all. So at this point, we weren't really together as a couple. We were functioning as caregiving parents that were partners.
8: Business partners.
7: Describe your daughter's ailments, her difficulties, just to give a picture for the audience, because we haven't really touched on that. What were you dealing with day to day, and describe that stress that it added to you?
8: She came home from the NICU after 3 months on 4 machines, and it was 24 hours taking care of her before we finally got nursing help. And she would go into medical emergencies in an instant and have to, you know, go back to the hospital. Sometimes I ended up, you know, at a hospital 4 hours away. And so he's, you know, trying to work. And so we're separated. And then that chronic stress, you know, like you mentioned, that begins to impact the marriage.
7: And these were, so I mean, she had difficulties with just about every organ.
0: Breathing. So we had a breathing machine, oxygen,
8: the feeding tube,
0: heart rate. We had a little NICU bed I built that was at the foot of our bed. So it was 24 hours. We couldn't
8: looking
0: go into our room.
8: Looking at the machines, the heart rate.
7: The beeper goes off. Yeah.
0: The beep's going off.
7: 2 in the morning.
0: You had to wake up every 2 hours
8: oxygen.
0: To change her formula and things. So very little sleep.
7: Let me take us back to date night. You don't want to be in the room together. Describe emotionally where you guys were at, that's where the stress was coming out. I mean, all of us in marriage, we have things that happen. It may not be this circumstance, but something will happen where there's stress, a loss of life in the family. Something is introduced into the marriage relationship that creates this stress. And so often, the way we deal with that, I think, correct me if I'm wrong, but I think the way we deal with it is we feel safe with our partner. And so that stress comes at you, the spouse, and that's the way the other spouse is dealing with it. It's not helpful, obviously, and it's hurtful and all those things. But just describe that in your own personal way, how that played out, to where you didn't want to be in the room together.
8: I would say very, very deep hurt and mistrust.
0: She was looking to me for help and emotional support. I was at my emotional threshold. I could not take anymore. So it was kind of like I had my shield up, just blocking everything she threw at me for emotional support, and said, I can't deal with this.
8: Get over it.
0: Deal with it on your own.
7: Can I ask you, as gently as possible, though, I think for men, we don't know where to go. And we want to be someone who can solve this for our wives. And we don't have the answer. And we do not do well when we don't have answers.
0: Absolutely.
7: It's the way we're wired. So we tend to pull back, to withdraw. Is that what you did?
0: It withdraw into work, into caring for the family, looking over the finances, the day-to-day medical stuff. You know, that was all I had. You know, it was the last bit of energy. No energy left over to care for my wife. And so that built up resentment and hurt for her.
8: But I, in the beginning, came to him and would say, I'm just having a hard time, and depression, you know, I'm having postpartum depression. He's like, oh, you don't need help. And then I'd say, you know, it was a really sad day at the, I did most of the doctor's appointments where I got devastating news, you know, and I would come home and say, the doctors just, they said she'd never walk, never talk, never get off the feeding tube. And
7: so you're taking all this initial emotional trauma.
8: The grief and the trauma and the daily. And he said, okay, I've had a really stressful day. What do I need to do? Does she need medicines? Solution focused.
7: Right.
8: Never heard me say, I am sad. I am struggling. And he's like, we gotta move on.
7: Yeah.
8: I felt so invalidated. Probably invalidated is the word that the hurt.
7: So that first date night you guys were doing to try to get healthier, did you end in a better place, or was it the second date night? How did your date night experience go from there on out?
8: I'm talking too much.
7: No, I mean, this is good. I appreciate it. Man, people are going, you're really digging in here, Jim. But this is for all of us.
0: Right.
8: We want people to know.
7: Yeah, and I sort of appreciate that.
8: I'd be surprised if couples weren't struggling, honestly. Oh, and we can feel so alone
0: even
8: in
0: without
8: that.
0: Without children with disabilities.
8: Yes.
7: It's obviously
0: such a hard
7: journey.
0: You stayed
7: married. So I'm just, that's the question before we go to break here. Just, you know, when did you see that change in your heart when you said, I'm looking forward to date night this week?
0: It's probably the third or fourth date night, I guess. I can't remember exactly which one. But we said, let's go do something together. And
8: we just drove.
0: And said, let's just drive, see where we end up.
7: Right.
0: Let's just drive. And she's kind of like, I don't really want to. And I was like, no, let's just go. And let's you know, to see where we end up. So we started driving, heading out, and ended up at a lake in our area that we were at, about 25 minutes away or so, and just got out. You know, water and nature have always been a big part of us and in our time together, and just stood there on the dock, just looking out over the water, just that reflective moment a little bit, and just started talking. And
7: wow, that's a pretty picture, though.
8: And, yeah, we actually talked.
0: That was the first time in a long time we'd really taken the space and the time to talk and look at it. And, and you know, you said, you know, you can put your words.
8: I don't want to be married to you anymore. I was that hurt.
7: Wow.
6: Yeah, this is Focus on the Family with Jim Daly, and our guests today are Kristen and Todd Evans, and they're being very candid about the challenges in their marriage and kind of the emptiness and the aloneness they felt. 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
7: Kristen, that is a serious thing to say to your husband. I don't want to be married to you anymore. I mean, that would catch my attention. What was the next thing that happened? Todd, how did you respond to that?
0: Well, I mean, it's somewhat kind of already knew that she had those feelings because there's been the distance between us for months and months now. So it was kind of crushing to hear, you know, the person you love say those kind of words to you.
7: Did you hear it as a cry for help or a verdict from a judge?
0: I wouldn't say necessarily either one of those. It was more of I have to do something. Again, somewhat, it wasn't really the solutions focus of men like you were talking about earlier. This was, I hear her deep soul. I hear her calling out, saying this, and I've got to do something different. I want something to be different. And this has to be the moment that things change and change directions tremendously. And so I just had to look at her and say, Kristen, I'm not going to give up on us. I haven't given up on us. I want to be married to you, and we can do this. Let's try to make this work.
7: And Kristen, I mean, in that moment, how did you feel? Was that enough? Obviously, you're here, so we know the rest of the story, as Paul Harvey would say. But in that moment, there was no concreteness. Mm-hmm. There was nothing guaranteed, obviously. So when Todd expressed that, how did your heart feel?
8: I felt heard for the first time in a very long time. And I was amazed that he was going back to our wedding vows. And he said, I don't know how we're going to do this with God, who, you know, was holding us together with that third strand, even though, you know, there's no way we could have kept ourselves together at our marriage at that point. And I felt like after all we've done, we've hurt each other, all we've gone through, all we're going through, we don't even know how we're going to survive, you know, my mental health, our daughter's life, our marriage. And he's saying, I'm not giving up on us. I hear you. He didn't say, I hear you. That
7: but
8: came
7: you
8: later.
7: Felt it.
8: I felt it.
7: Yeah.
8: And that recommitment of knowing what our vows meant now, knowing what faithfulness meant, that was the turning point.
7: Which was, the way I read it, you know, a good foundation, because it didn't just get better. I mean, that's part of it. And Kristen, you mentioned it, the mental health wall that you hit. Begin, of course, because you're standing in despair. And this grief that you're describing and taking the brunt of things. And Todd, I'm sure doing the best you can, limited, you know, trying to keep all these plates spinning, your special needs daughter. And those of us that haven't gone through that experience can only imagine the pressures you're feeling. But there was a pretty dark day. Can you describe that?
8: There was a dark half a year, and it just got to the point, I just felt so alone and hopeless. And, you know, we're able to talk about this now, but at the time, this was part of the hurt. You know, I told Todd, I'm struggling. I think I need to go to counseling. I'm reliving the trauma of the pregnancy over and over. And he was like, we don't have the money. We don't have the time. You know, and so that just built to the point, and we know that the sooner you seek treatment, the better, you know, your health and outcomes. And so I got to the point, the chronic stress, I couldn't get out of bed. I wasn't eating, couldn't care for my children. You know, my parents practically moved in. They were without their love and support this whole time.
7: Yeah.
8: And I didn't see another way out.
7: So what happened?
8: I made a serious suicide attempt. Woke up in the ICU 4 days later. Todd found me, so he's, you know, got that trauma of that. He just happened to find me. You know, I was sleeping in, and he felt like, I just need to go up and check on her, and found me just in time. And the doctors couldn't explain how I survived.
7: Yeah,
8: it's a medical miracle.
7: They said you should have died.
8: Mm-hmm.
7: Yeah.
8: Yeah, so.
7: I mean, Todd, your life at that point, you had to be swirling. Like, I got the kid situation, I've got, you know, which is severe. I've got my wife now in the hospital, ICU, after attempting to take her life.
0: Mm-hmm.
7: I mean, what was going on for you?
0: I think I blocked a lot of that. It was just a...
7: Well, there is a warrior mentality.
0: Yeah, yeah. It's a move forward. I have to keep doing what I can to help. This was, of course, after that night on the lake. So something important for couples to hear is that it's not an immediate fix. You're just saying something isn't going to fix it immediately. It's a long-term commitment to building back. And so all the pain and hurt that we'd gone through in that previous year and a half, this was the result of it. Even though we were trying to build our marriage back, working together, it's still days that are overwhelming. And so it was just too much for her at that point, and she didn't think she could take it. You know, I feel guilt that I didn't relieve enough, maybe, or what could I do? And definitely a hopelessness that there's not much I can do, that we're working on it. The fact she survived was just incredible and amazing, and a godsend blessing that happened.
7: Yeah, let me pull that aspect into this, because mm-hmm. we've talked a lot about what you're going through as people living in a fallen world, right? Mm-hmm. So give me the spiritual dynamic of all this. I mean, there had to be some sense of guilt as well. Like, Jean would feel that, to be mm-hmm. honest. I mean, we went through stuff that she had to go through. Her two brothers committed suicide, you know, and I was the let's go. And she's going, I can't. So even though you're describing this, this is what's so interesting right now. You're describing your context having a special needs child. Ours was this other thing, but the dynamics were quite similar in terms of despair. Mm-hmm. I'm not being heard. Pick up yourself. Let's go. I mean, wow, it's given me some chills, because I made similar mistakes to you, mm-hmm. Todd. I wasn't paying attention. I wasn't listening. I was like, let's go. And so this is touching a lot of people in all of their marital ways. Mm-hmm. It doesn't necessitate mm-hmm. a special needs child to fall into this situation. But let me ask you, where's God in this? Did you have it out with him saying, Lord, why? Why did you put us here? Why is this happening to us? This was not part of the plan. Lord, we're good, mm-hmm. faithful people to you. Mm-hmm. I can fill in those blanks, but tell me. And then the spiritual lessons that God taught you through this.
8: You know, a lot of people feel guilt and shame if they're struggling in their faith. And now I know now that if you're struggling in your faith, mental health, it's so intertwined. Mm-hmm. And my guilt and shame of one, grieving, almost wishing things would have been different with our daughter. Maybe it would have been better if she hadn't have survived. Angry at God, which of course I couldn't admit, you know, I felt like that was a sin. And that was a lot of my problem. And a pastoral counselor and my therapist said, you have got to talk to God. You have got to. And I just couldn't. And I just felt abandoned by God, and watching our daughter suffer, you know, that was, and so it just began to spiral in this depression, and then the spiritual and the guilt and the shame, and it was all wrapped up for me.
7: Let me ask you, because we're getting close to the end, and I just think, especially for moms that are listening, how did you close that gap? I mean, there wasn't a miracle. Your daughter still struggles, mm-hmm. but you're in a different place. Mm-hmm. You can feel it. I hear it in your voice. How did you get there from that conversation with God to something, okay, Lord, I get it, and I'm going to keep going and be spiritually confident mm-hmm. in that?
8: I think it was coming to the point to say, I don't get it. Mm. I was agonizing over, I just can't understand how God could be good and allow this to happen. And it was at the point, at a lake again, myself,
7: yeah.
8: Where I was just, how could he create this much beauty and yet this suffering? And I finally said, I don't understand. I don't understand, God, but I'm choosing to trust you and I'm choosing to have faith. And that was also a turning point for me to begin to live my day waking up expressing gratitude,
7: yeah.
8: And faith and choosing joy. It's a choice, the choosing joy, choosing to trust God and find our joy in Him.
6: Well, isn't that a profound conclusion from our guest, Kristen Evans, along with her husband, Todd? They've been with us today on Focus on the Family with Jim Daly. And Todd and Kristen's remarkable story is captured in their book. It's called How to Build a Thriving Marriage as You Care for Children with Disabilities.
7: And John, I'm certain this discussion has touched many people today, including couples and families who are struggling to care for someone with special needs. 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
6: We're a phone call away. 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
5: There's a possibility of patchy fog on your morning commute. With temperatures in the mid-50s, we're expecting a partly to mostly sunny high in the upper 80s. On the coast, it's breezy, partly sunny, with highs in the upper 60s. In the Willamette Valley Weather Center, I'm Robert Pratt.
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7: Welcome to you. My name is Brant. Producer Sherry is here. The truth, I'm a goof. It's true. I'm just a big goofball.
8: Yes, I probably am.
9: And
8: yes.
9: I'm a little goofball. And Sherry's a goofball, too.
8: Yeah.
9: But she's got a big laugh.
8: Yes, I do.
9: I sound like Garfield a little bit. But all that said, thank you for listening. And hopefully you get used to the show. It doesn't take too long. We can be friends.

0: 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Good morning.
1: We're in kind of a weird space here, like culturally, because if you meet somebody, we just met some people the other night. I love these people, but they don't know Christians.
0: Okay.
1: And the idea, but they think they do.
0: Of course.
1: That's just it. So the same thing goes with Jesus. Like people think they know. It'd be one thing if they didn't know.
0: Right.
1: It'd be another thing if they did know. But
0: when you think you know and you actually don't know. Yeah.
1: Exactly.
0: That's a hard place. Yeah.
1: Sorry, it makes it much harder. And I hope they think differently about him after knowing us.
0: Yeah.
1: I really do. Like, and I heard a quote. I may not nail this, but somebody said, People's will actually doesn't get transformed through information. It gets transformed through experience. Mm. And I do think that's true. Like a relationship can reset everything.

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1: If you're new to the show, welcome. Do know that it gets pretty awesome sometimes, like right now.
0: Sometimes.
1: We do a trivia question, except it's not trivia. It's interesting. And secondly, there's much more at stake than usual on a radio station. It's like, hey, here's a bumper sticker if you get it right. No, no, no. An entire planet's fate rests on, in this case, Caitlin. Are you ready for this? Because we're looking at an awesome planet here in our on our video screen, and it'll blow up if you get it wrong. You ready for this?
2: I am. I mean, I already feel bad about it, but yeah.
0: Well, you already feel bad.
1: here's the problem, Caitlin. The aliens already heard what you just said.
0: And now they feel bad.
1: And they don't want you feeling bad. That doesn't help them.
2: Yeah.
1: They want you to get the question right. And then
2: I'll try.
1: So the planet doesn't blow up. Okay.
0: Okay.
1: Here is the question for you, Caitlin. It has to do with coffee. And American adults, what percentage of American adults drinks coffee every day? Is it, here's multiple choice, it's approximately a quarter, a half, or three quarters of American adults drink coffee every day? Quarter, half, or three quarters?
2: I'm going to go with three quarters.
1: Three
0: out
2: of four people I know, I would say drink coffee.
1: Okay.
0: Right.
1: We'll find out what happens. We're watching this planet on this high-def screen out here. Mm-hmm.
2: You wanna, probably nothing good.
1: You want to stay with that answer?
2: Yeah.
1: The answer is the number of adults who drink coffee every day is about one half.
0: Done.
1: I guess that's what hurts, Caitlin, is you seem to be okay.
0: And they're gone.
1: After what I just saw, that seems, I don't know.
2: Does seem unfair.
1: Yeah. Seems like, I mean, you're still smiling and stuff.
2: Probably another couple other alien planets out there, maybe.
0: Yeah.
1: Wow, the flippancy.

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2: Hey there, my name is Brant. Producer Sherry is here too. So thankful for this radio station and the people who support it. We're not asking for anything here, just telling you thank you, because our culture needs this so bad. Mm-hmm. People around us need good news.

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1: The time is 6:11.
0: You may not think about it this way, but it's really true. You have a kingdom. And we all kind of claim one really early on. That's why we say no and mine. Like first thing off the bat, as soon as we can learn to talk. Like, this is my space.
2: Yeah, that's my thing.
0: Yeah.
2: Yeah.
0: You draw a line in the back seat next to your brother. Like, you, me, this is my sphere of influence.
2: Yeah.
0: And you do not impinge upon that. I think it's really important to understand because Jesus is always talking about this other kingdom.
2: Mm-hmm.
0: And we don't usually talk in terms of kingdoms, but we have them.
2: Mm-hmm.
0: And he's saying God's kingdom is where you're actually going to find life. So your thing just going, I'm going to do things my way. Like, he's like, your life's going to be better when you enter into this other kingdom. The thing is, you have to be really humble about it.
2: Yeah.
0: You have to finally go, you know what? I want that one more than mine.
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1: Hey, if you're new to the show at all, you should know this. I'm exactly what you would expect. Like when you hear me talking,
2: what does that
1: you probably
2: mean?
1: Picture a guy who's pretty cool, probably has the respect of all the dudes on the street.
2: The dudes on the on
1: they
2: what
1: probably
2: street?
1: Gather around him and high five him because they just look up to him.
2: So this is the picture that you think people have when they listen to you. And you're
1: true.
2: Saying that picture is accurate.
1: I'd say it's accurate.
2: Okay.
1: I mean, I don't go outside that much, but right. if I did, I think the guys would gather around. And
2: I've been to your house many times. Never have I seen you out on the street, nor have I seen guys gathering.
1: A lot of times, guys only come around if Sherry leaves. And then we high-five and stuff. And they're like, hey, is the coast clear? And I'm like, yeah. But yeah, that's pretty much what you would expect. What you picture, that's what's happening.

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2: It's actually kind of funny, like legitimately funny, how we're able to, at least I am, able to forget just how dependent on God I am. Because you can go through your whole day and not even think about Him. Mm-hmm. You can do it. It's possible. And yet, they'll tell you, and I've looked into this because I thought that sounds like an urban legend, but it's largely true. Every 7 to 10 years, your body's completely new particles, completely new cells, completely new. So it's like there's nothing consistent in terms of the matter that you're made up of, your body's made up of, between birth and now. You've changed. One biologist said it's more like you're more like a wave than you are a particle. And that's kind of deep and stuff. And I sit and think about that, like, wow, what's holding me together? It's just Him. He's holding us all together. There's the breath of God. He breathed life into a bunch of dust, and He's still holding us together. And for me to go a minute without being aware of that is just kind of like, I'm in denial. You know, it's just amazing. He's holding all of us together. How fantastic is it that He hasn't let go yet? He still loves us. In spite of all the stuff this pile of dust has done wrong, He still loves me.

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1: Hey, everybody's putting the same video up on Facebook walls, on my Facebook wall, too. Maybe you've seen this. It's some kid playing accordion. Here's a little bit of it here.
2: Oh, I saw that.
1: He's doing classical music.
2: He's pretty amazing.
1: He's like 14 years old. He's all right.
2: He's all right.

0: like this. All my words fall short. I've got nothing new. How could I express all my gratitude? Such a powerful song that reflects our gratefulness to God. Yet to me, it means even more. You see, as the executive director of Friends of Hope, the nonprofit that helps keep Hope 107.9 on the air, you hear my voice asking for your gifts of support. With every request, I sense that my words fall short and that I have nothing new. Listeners don't give because of my words. They give because God inspires their generosity. Then the second part of the verse really hits home. How could I express all my gratitude? What a humbling question. I think the answer is with a simple thank you. Our Summer of Faith, Hope, and Love campaign just ended, and you blessed us. Because of you, the Community of Hope continues to grow throughout Oregon.
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6: 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We're in the 50s right now with possible patchy morning fog during your commute. This afternoon, we'll have sunny skies and highs approaching 90, while the temperatures on the coast will be in the upper 60s. In the Willamette Valley Weather Center, I'm Robert Pratt.

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1: It is 6:53.
0: We're in kind of a weird space here, like culturally, because if you meet somebody, we just met some people the other night. I love these people, but they don't know Christians.
1: Okay.
0: And the idea, but they think they do.
1: Of course.
0: That's just it. So it, the same thing goes with Jesus. Like people think they know. It'd be one thing if they didn't know.
1: Right.
0: It'd be another thing if they did know. But
1: when you think you know and you actually don't know.
0: Exactly.
1: That's a hard place. Yeah.
0: Sorry, it makes it much harder. And I hope they think differently about him after knowing us.
1: Yeah.
0: I really do. Like, and I heard a quote. I may not nail this, but somebody said, People's will actually doesn't get transformed through information. It gets transformed through experience. Mm. And I do think that's true. Like a relationship can reset everything.

Here's hope. It's the best way to tell your problems they picked the wrong person. Hope 107.9.

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1: Hey there, my name is Brant. Producer Sherry's here too. If you like the show and you don't get to hear all of it, we do it all on a podcast every day. So you can check that out. It's called the Brant and Sherry Oddcast. And we also put some extra stuff on there too.
2: It's fun.
1: It is. 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The Brant and Sherry Oddcast, it's available at all the usual podcast places.

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1: It is 7:11.
2: You're busy. I'm busy. Everybody's busy. Everybody's kind of doing this, doing that. What's going on? Is it busy? Oh, I'm busy. I'm busy. We're all busy.
3: I get it. However, James Brian Smith pointed this out, talking about hurry. Mm-hmm. And we're always in a hurry. We said, like, the best things in life, though, you don't want to be hurried. Mm-hmm. And he mentions, like, loving people. You can't do that when you're hurried.
1: Yeah.
3: You can't think very clearly when you're in a hurry. Mm-hmm. You can't eat very well when you're in a hurry. Like, these are all good things. You can't laugh.
1: Yeah.
3: When you're in a hurry, you can't pray in a hurry. It's like all the, unless we redesign our lives or think this through, we're going to miss out on all this stuff.
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1: This may explain something. If you're looking to like land an awesome job, they say big thing for an interview, don't forget this.
2: Mm-hmm.
1: I was just reading experts saying this. Wear dark clothes to the interview and make sure you wear long sleeves. They rate people, HR people, for whatever reason, if it's sleeveless or short sleeves, like they want long sleeves.
2: Huh.
1: I don't understand
2: it. I was going to say, what's the thought process behind that?
1: And I'm like, how did Scott Baio land that job as Chachi?
2: Because all he wears muscle shirts.
1: Yeah.
2: So.
1: And I've worn, but in retrospect, I didn't get those jobs.
2: When you wore your muscle shirt too.
1: Yeah, I was just wearing one of those mesh half shirts. And
2: they couldn't look past it.
1: Well, that's, yeah, I guess not.
2: That's their loss.
1: I didn't get it. They said that they would keep my,
2: my
1: thing on file. But yeah.

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1: The time is now 7:29.
2: Question for you. If you're going to introduce yourself to somebody, what would you say? Hey, I'm Sherry, for instance.
1: What do I do?
2: I don't know. Would that be? I mean, a lot of times it's, or however you identify yourself.
1: Yeah, I think I just say Sherry. I think because of what I do, I'd go out of my way not to say it. Okay. Yeah, I do.
2: Whatever it was. Mm-hmm. I'm a dad, a husband. Mm-hmm. I would say whatever, or I'm a radio guy. Whatever. Mm-hmm. God is introduced many times through Scripture in a way that is very significant, apparently, to Him. Like, we would say what's significant to us. I wouldn't say I'm a bike owner because that's not a big deal to me, although I do like my bike. But the point is, it's whatever's significant. Repeatedly, he introduces himself in the Bible, and Tim Keller makes his points great. As a defender of the defenseless, a champion of widows, someone who also defends the alien and the orphan, a father to the fatherless. This is how he identifies himself, repeatedly. I love that. I mean, apparently it matters a lot to him. And if I'm going to be somebody who's going to follow him, that's going to be a big part of my life too.
3: Oh.

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Maybe you've seen this. There's a huge campaign now to revive handwriting, like this huge deal. There's contests. 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We need to get people writing again, handwriting. We have to save handwriting because people aren't doing enough. We need to do.

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7: There's a possibility of patchy fog on your morning commute. With temperatures in the mid-50s, we're expecting a partly to mostly sunny high in the upper 80s. On the coast, it's breezy, partly sunny, with highs in the upper 60s. In the Willamette Valley Weather Center, I'm Robert Pratt.

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2: If you're new to the show, welcome. Do know that it gets pretty awesome sometimes, like right now.
1: Sometimes.
2: We do a trivia question, except it's not trivia. It's interesting. And secondly, there's much more at stake than usual on a radio station. Where it's like, hey, here's a bumper sticker if you get it right. No. An entire planet's fate rests on, in this case, Caitlin. Are you ready for this? Because we're looking at an awesome planet here in our on our video screen, and it'll blow up if you get it wrong. You ready for this?
3: I am. I mean, I already feel bad about it, but yeah.
2: Well,
1: you already feel bad.
2: Here's the problem, Caitlin. Aliens already heard what you just said.
1: And now they feel bad.
2: And they don't want you feeling bad. That doesn't help them.
3: Yeah.
2: They want you to get the question right. And then
3: I'll try.
2: So the planet doesn't blow up. Okay.
1: Okay.
2: Here is the question for you, Caitlin. It has to do with coffee. And American adults, what percentage of American adults drinks coffee every day? Is it, here's multiple choice, it's approximately a quarter, a half, or three quarters of American adults drink coffee every day? Quarter, half, or three quarters?
3: I'm going to go with three quarters. Three out of four people I know, I would say drink coffee.
2: Okay.
1: All right. Let's see.
2: We'll find out what happens. We're watching this planet on this high-def screen out here. Mm-hmm.
3: You wanna, probably nothing good.
2: You want to stay with that answer?
3: Yeah.
2: The answer is the number of adults who drink coffee every day is about one half.
1: Done.
2: I guess that's what hurts, Caitlin, is you seem to be okay.
1: And they're gone.
2: After what I just saw, that seems, I don't know.
3: That does seem unfair.
2: Yeah. Seems like, I mean, you're still smiling and stuff.
3: Probably another couple other alien planets out there, maybe.
1: Yeah.
2: Wow, the flippancy.

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2: Hey there, my name is Brant. Producer Sherry is here too. If you're new to the show, it's pretty unique. It's extremely goofy and then extremely earnest.
3: And that could be like that kind of,
4: yeah,
3: all within an hour.
2: Yeah, exactly. But yeah. That's just who we are. That's why. And we're very thankful you're here. And thanks for putting up with us and hopefully becoming friends.

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1: Coca-Cola is coming out with a new flavor. Did you see this? It's very confusing. It tastes like your dreams.
0: What?
1: Yeah. Quote, bottles up the technicolor taste and surrealism of the subconscious with an invitation to savor the magic of everyday moments and dream with open eyes. Flavor.
0: I was going to say, that is quite ambitious. You drink and you're like, this doesn't taste like my dreams.
1: You can't just like randomly produce a bunch of surreal words and then put flavor
0: at the end of it.
1: No, we're not, you know what? We're not buying it, Coke.

0: You have found the Brant Hanson Show on Hope 107.9. We are so glad you're here.
1: His name is Ezekiel. He's a kid. He wrote me a letter that actually came in the U.S. mail. Mm-hmm. And he asked me if I have any pets. And I do. And you should write me back and let me know if you have any pets. And you know what, Ezekiel, by the way? It's taught me a lot about how God views us, like how he loves us, because they're really vulnerable and I could be mean to them and hurt them, but I'm not going to, because I want the best for them. And I also know that they don't understand all the things that I understand, and I love them anyway. And I started to realize, wait a second, that's how God views us. His mind is so much bigger than mine. He loves me. And sometimes I have to just take whatever he's gonna feed me today. That's it. But I've learned a lot, and it's a great question, Ezekiel. Thank you very much.

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1: Good morning, friends. It is 8:26.
2: Hey, what's up? I'm Brant. Producer Sherry is here as well.
1: We have Jennifer on the line waiting to talk to us.
2: Jennifer. Hey, Jen.
3: Hello. Hello.
1: Are you okay with Jen? Do you like that or you prefer Jennifer?
3: Well, I really prefer Jennifer.
2: No, I'm not sure why I did. I said Jen.
1: No, the reason why I asked that, there was a girl in my high school and she hated Jen. She always wanted to be Jennifer. And the teacher would say Jen and she would say Niffer every time. The teacher would be like, Jen, Niffer. And she would get so much trouble. I don't like Cher.
2: I was going to ask you that.
1: No, I don't. People do it. And you have to, when you have a name that's easily, you know, you have one syllable. But when you got more than one syllable, you got to suck it up when people want to shorten it.
2: The weird thing about this, the paradox about it is if anybody calls you Jen, Jennifer, or anybody calls you Cher, Sherry, they're doing it as a way of establishing some sort of familiarity.
1: That's true.
2: But it's paradoxically establishing that they don't know you.
1: Right. That, wow, isn't that great? What you came up with there.
3: You are so insightful.
2: That's all I was looking for. I just wanted you guys to accept me.

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1: It's always on in my office. You know, God has blessed me with this job, even though it seems over my head. It just reminds me that He's there for me and He will get me through it.

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1: You know how sometimes you can just ache for somebody? You just want them to know how good God is. At least that's my perspective as somebody who's a Jesus follower. I just ache for people. Like, I wish you could taste how good this is. I have a friend, been emailing back and forth, never actually met her, but she's been through a lot. And she's like, I need something good to happen. I need something to do with my life, and I don't know what. Any suggestions? That's what she wrote. Here's what I wrote back to her. I said, yeah, I have a suggestion for your life. And I'd say this to anybody, but join me in rethinking everything and live in light of the fact that God loves you. Make it your central way of viewing the world. Be humble and learn to love others as God loves you. You'll find contentment and the kind of self-esteem that makes you forget yourself entirely sometimes. It's a huge relief. You'll be on a mission too. You'll wonder, how can I love people? How can I serve the vulnerable and the weak? How can I love even my enemies? Life takes on new meaning. Jesus is worth studying. I'd suggest reading the book of Luke in the Bible and seeing how he treats women, for instance, how he turns his own culture upside down by refusing to play by their rules. That would be my answer for that. I think God brings meaning into any job, any place in life, because now it's a mission to love people. Otherwise, no job or money or attention or romance will ever satisfy us. And as you know, I don't get any religion points if you decide to do this. There's nothing in it for me except the joy of knowing that you are more aware of just how much you are loved by God. I sure wish you were aware of that.
2: There's this song. You probably know it. The opening lyrics go like this. All my words fall short. I've got nothing new. How could I express all my gratitude? Such a powerful song that reflects our gratefulness to God. Yet to me, it means even more. You see, as the executive director of Friends of Hope, the nonprofit that helps keep Hope 107.9 on the air, you hear my voice asking for your gifts of support. With every request, I sense that my words fall short and that I have nothing new. Listeners don't give because of my words. They give because God inspires their generosity. Then the second part of the verse really hits home. How could I express all my gratitude? What a humbling question. I think the answer is with a simple thank you. Our Summer of Faith, Hope, and Love campaign just ended, and you blessed us. Because of you, the community of hope continues to grow throughout Oregon.
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1: Recently, I had an ant problem in my kitchen. Probably because my mom loves to leave me face-warping delicious pies that ants tell stories about across the city. But I didn't love the ants, so I addressed it. It's Ryan, and I think most of us are quick to address small everyday problems, but can be scared to tackle some of life's bigger problems. One thing we see is how credit card debt and monthly interest are crushing great families across the country, but people are slow to fix it because they're worried they can't or that it's too hard. 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If you're tired of the burden, we are United Faith Mortgage.
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3: 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We're in the 50s right now with possible patchy morning fog during your commute. This afternoon, we'll have sunny skies and highs approaching 90, while the temperatures on the coast will be in the upper 60s. In the Willamette Valley Weather Center, I'm Robert Pratt.

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1: Good morning to you. It is 8:52.
2: Hey, what's up? My name is Brant. Producer Sherry is here too.
1: We have a caller on the line, has a question about the alien planet question we just did.
2: Yeah.
1: Yeah.
2: It blew up and stuff. Hey there.
3: Remember that segment on the planets and the alien planets that have been imploding all over the universe?
1: Mm-hmm.
3: Or exploding.
1: Yeah. Mm-hmm.
3: Where are you finding these planets, Brant?
1: Good question. Great question.
4: I don't have to answer your rather personal inquiries, Shireen.
1: He's the captain of this ship, and so he doesn't have to answer any questions.
4: I don't ask where you find your planets.
1: That's true.
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1: Want to know a secret? 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God loves you just as much when you're standing still as when you're running the world. You have nothing to prove today. Just be His.

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1: For some people, let's just be honest, for some people it's romance, for some people it's money, for some people it's career, for some people it's family. None of these things are bad, per se, but if we make something the ultimate thing, and again, for some people it's money, the ultimate thing in life, or status, or something, proving something to somebody, not even sure who it is we're trying to impress, but we're trying to impress somebody, whatever it is we make ultimate, we're going to have something that's the ultimate thing. And if you went around and everybody's being honest, they'd be able to identify it. This is the thing that's the most ultimate, important thing for me. For me personally, I am making the ultimate thing Jesus. And let me tell you why. That other stuff, as great as it can be, never has died for me. And it also can leave me. I mean, even the most wonderful things like family, people pass away. I mean, we lose things. We can be completely devastated and crushed, or we can put our hope in something that always goes on, and he's always there. And I can just tell you, if you're somebody who's on the fence about this business, about Jesus, I can tell you, just as another human, hopefully somebody you'll eventually regard as a friend, he never leaves. He's always there, and there's joy in him regardless of circumstances.
2: I was at the airport last week waiting to board when an airport employee came by sweeping the floors and made my jaw drop. For some reason, a big shiny quarter on the ground caught my attention, and then I watched as he swept it into his dustpan like it was just another piece of trash. It's Ryan from United Faith Mortgage, and while the quarter is not what it used to be, to me, it wasn't that long ago that saving some quarters could make a big difference. We even had a quarter jar as a kid that went a long way towards our family vacation. 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
1: 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Good morning.
2: You may not think about it this way, but it's really true. You have a kingdom. And we all kind of claim one really early on. That's why we say no and mine. Like first thing off the bat, as soon as we can learn to talk. Like, this is my space.
1: Yeah. That's my thing.
2: Yeah.
1: Yeah.
2: You draw a line in the back seat next to your brother. Like, you, me, this is my sphere of influence.
1: Yeah.
2: And you do not impinge upon that. I think it's really important to understand because Jesus is always talking about this other kingdom.
1: Mm-hmm.
2: And we don't usually talk in terms of kingdoms, but we have them.
1: Mm-hmm.
2: And he's saying God's kingdom is where you're actually going to find life. So your thing just going, I'm going to do things my way. Like, he's like, your life's going to be better when you enter into this other kingdom. The thing is, you have to be really humble about it. You have to finally go, you know what? I want that one more than mine.

0: You have found the Brant Hanson Show on Hope 107.9. We're glad you're here.
1: Hey, if you're new to the show at all, you should know this. I'm exactly what you would expect. Like when you hear me talking,
2: what does that
1: you probably
2: mean?
1: Picture a guy who's pretty cool, probably has the respect of all the dudes on the street.
2: The dudes on the street?
1: They probably gather around him and high-five him because they just look up to him.
2: So this is the picture that you think people have when they listen to you. And you're saying that picture is accurate.
1: I'd say it's accurate.
2: Okay.
1: I mean, I don't go outside that much, but if I did, I think the guys would gather around.
2: And I've been to your house many times. Never have I seen you out on the street, nor have I seen guys gathering.
1: A lot of times, guys only come around if Sherry leaves. And then we high-five and stuff. And they're like, hey, is the coast clear? And I'm like, yeah. But yeah, that's pretty much what you would expect. What you picture, that's what's happening.
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1: 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Google Caught in the Act Entertainment Springfield. There's a possibility of patchy fog on your morning commute. With temperatures in the mid-50s, we're expecting a partly to mostly sunny high in the upper 80s. On the coast, it's breezy, partly sunny with highs in the upper 60s. In the Willamette Valley Weather Center, I'm Robert Pratt.

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1: If your coffee needs coffee today, know you're in good company. 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
1: Give it up for parents. 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Even if you're not one yourself, I bet you got some.
2: Mm-hmm.
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1: 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If you're really busy with your kids right now, and you're so busy that you're like, I don't even really know what's going on in the world. I can't keep up with all of this stuff. Like, people are talking about civilizational decline and stuff. I'm just busy cleaning up and trying to, like, you know what you're doing? 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
1: Hey, just so you know, right where you are right now, grace still shows up there.

Hope 107.9 and 96.9 in Eugene. Good morning. I am Chris. How about some hope for today to get things started? In Psalms, there is a line I love. You have searched me, Lord, and you know me. I love the simplicity of that. No pretending, no explaining yourself perfectly. You're already known and still loved.

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Bill Wickham and Hem of Heaven. Hello, it is Chris. Hope comes in all sorts of forms. 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

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I'll tell you where we landed and who somehow beat us coming up.

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1: With everything going on in the world, I leave Hope on in the car because it brings peace into my day. The peace that I get when I think about God.

Josiah Queen, Demons, Hope 107.9 and 96.9 in Eugene. 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

0: California came in number one, Florida number two, Illinois was third. I'm kind of scratching my head on that one, maybe just because of Chicago. And yes, the state of Washington beat us. They were number seven. We're number 11, close enough to the top 10 that I feel we should demand a recount here. So if you're spending today anywhere from the coast to the Cascades, you're probably coming to the same conclusion I am. I think we have a pretty good argument that Wallet Hub may have undersold us.
1: There's this song. You probably know it. The opening lyrics go like this. All my words fall short. I've got nothing new. How could I express all my gratitude? Such a powerful song that reflects our gratefulness to God. Yet to me, it means even more. You see, as the executive director of Friends of Hope, the nonprofit that helps keep Hope 107.9 on the air, you hear my voice asking for your gifts of support. With every request, I sense that my words fall short and that I have nothing new. Listeners don't give because of my words. They give because God inspires their generosity. Then the second part of the verse really hits home. How could I express all my gratitude? What a humbling question. I think the answer is with a simple thank you. Our Summer of Faith, Hope, and Love campaign just ended, and you blessed us. Because of you, the community of hope continues to grow throughout Oregon.
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8: 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Once again, wearing a bright Hawaiian shirt is very appropriate for a beautiful valley day, sunny skies, and highs of almost 90 degrees along Newport and the Central Oregon coast. A little bit of cloud cover, mostly sunny, highs around 65 in the Willamette Valley Weather Center. I'm Robert Pratt.

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1: Have you checked your battery recently? 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
1: A lot of stories coming out of those wildfires near Spokane. After the fires, neighbors got together for a block party to thank the firefighters who had been protecting their community. And these weren't all people whose homes came through untouched either. Some had lost their homes, others still had theirs. But a fire captain there said something stuck with me. He said despite everything the neighborhood had been through, it had not broken their spirit. So they gathered in the street, they celebrated the first responders who had been there when they needed them. And after something really difficult, saying thank you can be part of that healing too.

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0: Hope 107.9 and 96.9 in Eugene will be underway at noon today with our final sticker stop of the season at Abby's Pizza in Springfield. Noon to 6. Come by, grab your sticker, and say hello.
1: Sometimes

Elevation Rhythm Washed. Hope 107.9 and 96.9 in Eugene with Chris. Coming up, airport security heard a voice coming from inside someone's luggage. Please do not open me. I'm just normal luggage. Yeah, they opened it.

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1: And then I went to my boss and said, can we play it in the office? And he's like, well, sure. Every day when I need an extra push, I put on the station and it really makes our day go great.

0: Hope 107.9 and 96.9 in Eugene. Hello, I am Chris. Need a little laugh?
1: I did not know that would be so funny.
0: Well, airport security in China recently encountered a suitcase that was talking. As it went through, employees heard, and I'm sure this is a translation, "Please do not open me. I'm just normal luggage." Which I think we can agree is exactly what suspicious luggage would say. So naturally, they opened it. There wasn't a person inside. There was a speaker playing the message over and over. The owner explained she'd put it in there to protect her cosmetics. So if the goal was to make sure airport security paid absolutely no attention to the contents of the suitcase, mission not accomplished.
2: I was at the airport last week, waiting to board, when an airport employee came by sweeping the floors and made my jaw drop. For some reason, a big shiny quarter on the ground caught my attention, and then I watched as he swept it into his dustpan like it was just another piece of trash. It's Ryan from United Faith Mortgage, and while the quarter is not what it used to be, to me, it wasn't that long ago that saving some quarters could make a big difference. We even had a quarter jar as a kid that went a long way towards our family vacation. The takeaway for me was, I want Hope 107.9 listeners to know that if you choose to use us for your new home purchase or cash out refinance, we're a team that still babysits the quarters for every single listener. 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
9: 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When practical, wear shorts and short-sleeve shirts in the valley today. Sunny skies, highs of 85 to 90 degrees. On the coast, you'll want a long-sleeve shirt because it'll be breezy and temperatures will range in the mid-60s. In the Willamette Valley Weather Center, I'm Robert Pratt.

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1: 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He's listening.

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1: Has anybody told you, you look really good today? Hey, I'm Misty. You know what that is? That is God's favor, God's grace, God's mercy. That's a full armor of God. You are styling and profiling when you step out in all of that.

Don't think about it as a sticker. Think about it as a hope dispenser. Hey, I'm Tammy. This is Hope 107.9. Today is our final sticker stop. It's going on at Abby's Pizza in Springfield. That's just off Mohawk on Olympic Street. And, you know, when you have that hope sticker on your car, not only can you win some great prizes like today, your chance to win a TJ Maxx $150 gift card, but more than anything else, when you drive around with that hope sticker on your car, everywhere you go, you are spreading hope. 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You're giving that to them when you've got the sticker on your car. 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Once again, we're at Abby's Pizza in Springfield. 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

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Our final sticker stop of the season happening today at Abby's Pizza in Springfield, starting at noon. If you've been meaning to come see us one of these this summer, today is your day.

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figuring out still what's for dinner tonight, might I suggest pizza? Hey, I'm Tammy. This is Hope 107.9. Another sticker stop is going on today. We're at Abby's Pizza in Springfield, and it's not just any other sticker stop. It's our final sticker stop of the season. So come by, get a Hope sticker on your car, enter to win $150 at TJ Maxx. And I mean, hey, you'll be at Abby's Pizza. You might as well grab a bite to eat. Again, we're at Abby's Pizza in Springfield until 6 this evening, the final Hope sticker stop of the year.

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Some hope for today from Psalm 46. God is our refuge and strength. I just love that word refuge. Something comforting about knowing that when life feels noisy or uncertain, there's still a place for the heart to rest.

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Coming up, a new place opening in Springfield that's designed around one goal, helping people who've been through something major get back to living life on their own again. And they've thought of some pretty cool ways to help them do it. I'll share coming up.

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That's Jeremy Camp and Anxious Heart. I am Chris. Are you ready for some helpful and hopeful news?

0: 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The Peace Health Springfield Rehabilitation Hospital, a new 42-room facility on Game Farm Road, designed for people recovering from things like strokes, neurological conditions, and other serious medical issues. But here's what caught my attention. They've built an adaptive kitchen so somebody recovering can practice the everyday stuff they'll actually need when they get home. There's also a transition apartment where patients can practice being independent before they leave the hospital. There's even an outdoor courtyard designed to help people regain mobility. You know, recovery isn't just about getting well enough to leave a hospital. It's about getting back to your life.
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9: Once again, wearing a bright Hawaiian shirt is very appropriate for a beautiful valley day, sunny skies, and highs of almost 90 degrees along Newport and the Central Oregon coast. A little bit of cloud cover, mostly sunny, highs around 65 in the Willamette Valley Weather Center. I'm Robert Pratt.

Hope 107.9. Hey, it's Tammy. I love alliteration. So I really love that today's sticker stop is in Springfield. You can see Sarah and Sophia and get a sticker on your car. And I'm kind of out of S words anyway. Come by. We've got your chance to win $150 at TJ Maxx. And when you have that hope sticker on your car, you're spreading hope everywhere you go, which is pretty amazing. Or should I say spectacular. Come by the sticker stop until 6 this evening. We are at Abby's Pizza in Springfield. Can't wait to see you.

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1: 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I walked away.

Time flies so fast, especially in the summertime. Hey, I'm Tammy, and today is the final sticker stop of this season, wrapping up in style today at Abby's Pizza in Springfield. That's just off of Mohawk on Olympic Street. We've got your chance to win $150 to spend at TJ Maxx. So if you've got kids going back to school or you want to freshen up your fall wardrobe, this is a great prize to win. Again, we are at Abby's Pizza in Springfield till 6 o'clock this evening. The final sticker stop of the season with Hope 107.9.

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1: Give it up for parents. 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Even if you're not one yourself, I bet you got some.
2: Mm-hmm.
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2: That's a good chance. Yeah, good chance you
1: 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It's pretty important. Yeah, yeah. 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If you're really busy with your kids right now, and you're so busy that you're like, I don't even really know what's going on in the world. I can't keep up with all of this stuff. Like, people are talking about civilizational decline and stuff. I'm just busy cleaning up and trying to, like, you know what you're doing? You're actually contributing to civilization.
2: Mm.
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I'm asking you this because that's the prize that's up for grabs at our final sticker stop of the season. You could win $150 just by getting a Hope sticker on your car, and that's it. That's all you have to do. Come by. You don't even have to get out of your car. We'll put that sticker on your car for you while you're thinking about all the ways you would spend $150 at TJ Maxx. I could spend it right there in the line at the register. I could spend all that money just in that one spot. Anyway, the final sticker stop of the season happening till 6 this evening at Abby's Pizza in Springfield, just off Mohawk on Olympic Street with Hope 107.9.

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Looking for some hope for today? There's a line in Lamentations that says, God's mercies are new every morning. I love that picture. Yesterday doesn't have to get the final word on today. There's always room for something new. Forrest Frank on Hope 107.

Hope 107.9 and 96.9 in Eugene with Chris. Coming up, Jenny Lou. She has spent years trying to win a beauty contest, except in this particular contest, winning means you're officially the ugliest dog in the world. Her persistence finally paid off, though. I'll share on the

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1: You guys, I listen to you every day. I work at a daycare. 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

0: Keep Me in the Moment, Jeremy Camp on Hope 107.9 and 96.9 in Eugene. Just today to be just a little joyful, having some laughs.
1: I did not know that would be so funny.
0: Like you to meet Jenny Lou. She's a 6-year-old rescue pug. She wears pearls. Her tongue hangs out. And she just achieved something she's been working toward for years. Jenny Lou is officially the world's ugliest dog. And apparently she's persistent because this was her fourth time

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1: So apparently matchmaking is over a $10 billion industry nowadays. 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
6: When practical, wear shorts and short sleeve shirts in the valley today. Sunny skies, highs of 85 to 90 degrees. On the coast, you'll want a long sleeve shirt because it'll be breezy and temperatures will range in the mid-60s. In the Willamette Valley Weather Center, I'm Robert Pratt.

think about it as a sticker. Think about it as a hope dispenser. Hey, I'm Tammy. This is Hope 107.9. Today is our final sticker stop. It's going on at Abby's Pizza in Springfield. That's just off Mohawk on Olympic Street. And, you know, when you have that hope sticker on your car, not only can you win some great prizes like today, your chance to win a TJ Maxx $150 gift card, but more than anything else, when you drive around with that hope sticker on your car, everywhere you go, you are spreading hope. People you might never meet, people who you don't know, but who need hope. You're giving that to them when you've got the sticker on your car. So come by to our sticker stop today, get that hope sticker on your car, register to win $150, and more than anything, turn your car into a hope dispenser. Once again, we're at Abby's Pizza in Springfield. Till 6 tonight.

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1: Are you tired of being the manager of everything? Hi, I'm Lori. What if you gave yourself permission to just be? No checklists, no performance, just the peace of God's presence. And just so you know, He loves the real you, even when you're doing absolutely

out still. What's for dinner tonight? Might I suggest pizza? Hey, I'm Tammy. This is Hope 107.9. Another sticker stop is going on today. We're at Abby's Pizza in Springfield, and it's not just any other sticker stop. It's our final sticker stop of the season. So come by, get a Hope sticker on your car, enter to win $150 at TJ Maxx. And I mean, hey, you'll be at Abby's Pizza. You might as well grab a bite to eat. Again, we're at Abby's Pizza in Springfield until 6 this evening, the final Hope sticker stop of the year.

0: Hope 107.9 and 96.9 in Eugene. For some reason today, we've got the funnier side, or as I used to call it, the softer side of Sears.
1: I did not know that would be so funny.
0: If you're updating your resume, here's some career advice. Try not to claim 25 years of work experience when you're 32 years old. Forbes collected some of the biggest resume lies employers say they've actually caught. One applicant listed work experience that turned out to belong to his dad. They had the same name, so he apparently thought nobody would notice. 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And then there's our 32-year-old with 25 years experience, which means if the resume's accurate, that person entered the workforce at about 7. I don't know what the job was, but I'm hoping it involved a lemonade stand.
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Hope 107.9. Hey, it's Tammy. I love alliteration. So I really love that today's sticker stop is in Springfield. You can see Sarah and Sophia and get a sticker on your car. And I'm kind of out of S words anyway. Come by. We've got your chance to win $150 at TJ Maxx. And when you have that hope sticker on your car, you're spreading hope everywhere you go, which is pretty amazing. Or should I say spectacular. Come by the sticker stop until 6 this evening. We are at Abby's Pizza in Springfield. Can't wait to see you.

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some hope for today. Jesus once described God's kingdom as a mustard seed, something tiny that eventually grows into something much bigger. Not everything meaningful starts big. Sometimes hope begins with something we almost overlooked.

Hope 107.9 and 96.9 in Eugene. Looking for something fun this week? Springfield's Block Party coming Friday night downtown Springfield. 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
1: Give it up for parents. Let's do it. They're really important. Even if you're not one yourself, I bet you got some.
2: Mm-hmm.
1: I bet you
2: it's
1: do.
2: That's a good chance. Yeah, good chance you
1: it's
2: have
1: pretty
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1: Important. Yeah, yeah. Here's the thing. If you're really busy with your kids right now, and you're so busy that you're like, I don't even really know what's going on in the world. I can't keep up with all of this stuff. Like, people are talking about civilizational decline and stuff. I'm just busy cleaning up and trying to, like... You know what you're doing? You're actually contributing to civilization.
2: Mm.
1: That's what you're doing.

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6: Once again, wearing a bright Hawaiian shirt is very appropriate for a beautiful valley day, sunny skies, and highs of almost 90 degrees along Newport and the Central Oregon coast. A little bit of cloud cover, mostly sunny. Highs around 65 in the Willamette Valley Weather Center. I'm Robert Pratt.

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1: Hey, I'm Brant, and here's your quick reminder. Maybe you already knew this, but we need to hear it again and again. You can actually trust God. He's good. He really is. He's for us. We can trust him.

So think for a minute about what you would do with $150 to spend at TJ Maxx. Hey, I'm Tammy. You're listening to Hope 107.9. I'm asking you this because that's the prize that's up for grabs at our final sticker stop of the season. You could win $150 just by getting a Hope sticker on your car, and that's it. That's all you have to do. Come by. You don't even have to get out of your car. We'll put that sticker on your car for you while you're thinking about all the ways you would spend $150 at TJ Maxx. I could spend it right there in the line at the register. I could spend all that money just in that one spot. Anyway, the final sticker stop of the season happening till 6 this evening at Abby's Pizza in Springfield, just off Mohawk on Olympic Street with Hope 107.9.

Nobody ever said faith walk was easy. Having a relationship with Jesus is easy because it kind of goes against everything that comes naturally to us as humans. This is Hope 1079. My name's Misty. I know sometimes I can really try to justify things, but I'm kind of a master of it. Like, I try to go like, but Lord, surely this is okay because ... Here is the reality. If you have that same conversation over and over and over again, the clear-cut answer is if it doesn't bring you closer to Him, ditch it. I don't care what it is. If it is not bringing you closer to Jesus, it doesn't belong. And that's not the answer any of us want to hear. Trust me. He deals with me on stuff all the time. And if I'm being completely honest, 9 times out of 10, when I'm trying to justify it, I already know the answer. Maybe that's what you do too. It's like if you speak it out loud, somehow it becomes better. Maybe God will say yes, but it's not an area where there's any gray. This is black or white, right and wrong, closer, farther away. And that's the choice that you have to make. You're going to get it wrong sometimes. But I think if we run everything through that filter, we're at least moving in the right direction.

think about it as a sticker. Think about it as a hope dispenser. Hey, I'm Tammy. This is Hope 107.9. Today is our final sticker stop. It's going on at Abby's Pizza in Springfield. That's just off Mohawk on Olympic Street. And, you know, when you have that hope sticker on your car, not only can you win some great prizes like today, your chance to win a TJ Maxx $150 gift card, but more than anything else, when you drive around with that hope sticker on your car, everywhere you go, you are spreading hope. People you might never meet, people who you don't know, but who need hope. You're giving that to them when you've got the sticker on your car. So come by to our sticker stop today, get that hope sticker on your car, register to win $150, and more than anything, turn your car into a hope dispenser. Once again, we're at Abby's Pizza in Springfield. Till 6 tonight.

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0: Imagine. You would think you wouldn't be able to get fired from a job you didn't have, but it happened. Here on Hope 107.9, I'm Misty Jordan. This occurred in a Target, and there was a woman shopping there in a red shirt. Probably mistake number one. But she was looking for stuff herself and got approached by another woman who wanted to know where she could find a product. And she said, I don't know. This woman got irate and started yelling at her that she should know the store. It's her job to find the product and tell her where it was. And she's like, I do not work here. But the woman didn't believe her. Went to management. Management tracks this lady down and's like, you could be terminated for being out of your uniform right now. And it took her a while to convince them that she did not even work at the store. She was there shopping. They did finally straighten it out and they did apologize. It does kind of confirm that joke that you shouldn't go shopping in Target in a red shirt, lest you be mistaken for working there. And now we can add getting fired to the mix. Although I will say the mischievous side of me now wants to put on a red shirt and go and see what happens.
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10: We're beginning a mild valley heat wave with sunny skies. We'll reach about 90 degrees today and tomorrow and push that a little higher on Thursday. On the central Oregon coast, it's going to stay cool and comfortable with sunny skies and highs of only 65. In the Willamette Valley Weather Center, I'm Robert Prout.

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figuring out still what's for dinner tonight. Might I suggest pizza? Hey, I'm Tammy. This is Hope 107.9. Another sticker stop is going on today. We're at Abby's Pizza in Springfield, and it's not just any other sticker stop. It's our final sticker stop of the season. So come by, get a Hope sticker on your car, enter to win $150 at TJ Maxx. And I mean, hey, you'll be at Abby's Pizza. You might as well grab a bite to eat. Again, we're at Abby's Pizza in Springfield until 6 this evening, the final Hope sticker stop of the year.

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1: Life sometimes feels like a constant group text you just can't keep up with. Friends, my name is Kylie. Schedules, errands, and about 100 reminders going off all at once. Take a deep breath because Jesus reminds us to come to Him and find rest.

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Hey, it's Tammy. I love alliteration. So I really love that today's sticker stop is in Springfield. You can see Sarah and Sophia and get a sticker on your car. And I'm kind of out of S words anyway. Come by. We've got your chance to win $150 at TJ Maxx. And when you have that hope sticker on your car, you're spreading hope everywhere you go, which is pretty amazing. Or should I say spectacular. Come by the sticker stop until 6 this evening. We are at Abby's Pizza in Springfield. Can't wait to see you.

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1: Give it up for parents. 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Even if you're not one yourself, I bet you got some.
2: Mm-hmm.
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2: That's a good chance.
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1: 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If you're really busy with your kids right now, and you're so busy that you're like, I don't even really know what's going on in the world. I can't keep up with all of this stuff. Like, people are talking about civilizational decline and stuff. I'm just busy cleaning up and trying to, like, you know what you're doing? You're actually contributing to civilization.
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1: I hope you know this. You don't have to push so hard today. Rest is actually okay.

0: time flies so fast, especially in the summertime. Hey, I'm Tammy, and today is the final sticker stop of this season, wrapping up in style today at Abby's Pizza in Springfield. That's just off of Mohawk on Olympic Street. We've got your chance to win $150 to spend at TJ Maxx. So if you've got kids going back to school or you want to freshen up your fall wardrobe, this is a great prize to win. Again, we are at Abby's Pizza in Springfield till 6 o'clock this evening, the final sticker stop of the season with Hope 107.9.
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0: good.
1: You're on Hope 107.9. How God can use even the most difficult things that we go through. Something to encourage you coming up in 5. First, Elevation Worship and Oh Come to the Altar.

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1: You guys are such a blessing, and just having stuff like this on here that will help people just grow and bring God into their life, it's just amazing.

0: Life is not easy. I think we all know that. We've all been through something. This is Hope 1079. My name's Misty. My mental health struggles, not something I would have chosen as part of my story. But the truth is that God has used that on so many different levels. He's literally redeemed every bad thing that has happened because of those so far. And I saw this quote and it made me think of that. It said, sometimes God redeems your story by surrounding you with people who need to hear your past so it doesn't become their future. I've had people tell me that when I shared how nervous I was to actually get treatment for my mental health issues because I thought it made me weak and then changed everything. And they were like, that's what encouraged me to go seek treatment because I kind of felt the same way that you did. I've had people tell me that sharing the times that I've come close to taking my own life has helped them not make that same decision. We're gonna get thrown some really bad stuff in this life, but if we allow God to take it and do something incredible with it, He will. That's what He does. He redeems things, the worst things imaginable, things that you feel have no redemptive qualities at all. So if you are going through something, let that be an encouragement to you. Know that you have not been abandoned. He's with you in the middle of this, and then He's gonna be able to do something incredible once you get on the other side.
1: Recently, I had an ant problem in my kitchen. Probably because my mom loves to leave me face-warping delicious pies that ants tell stories about across the city. But I didn't love the ants, so I addressed it. It's Ryan, and I think most of us are quick to address small everyday problems, but can be scared to tackle some of life's bigger problems. One thing we see is how credit card debt and monthly interest are crushing great families across the country. But people are slow to fix it because they're worried they can't or that it's too hard. 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Because of how horrible credit card interest rates are, most families also cut their monthly expenses by hundreds, even thousands for some. If you're tired of the burden, we are United Faith Mortgage.
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6: 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If you can, just remember your sunblock, because we have plenty of that through Thursday with highs reaching about 90 degrees. While on the coast, it's going to be breezy in that ocean surf and spectacular view, 65 degrees. In the Willamette Valley Weather Center, I'm Robert Pratt.

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1: Hey, just so you know, right where you are right now, grace still shows up there.

So think for a minute about what you would do with $150 to spend at TJ Maxx. Hey, I'm Tammy. You're listening to Hope 107.9. I'm asking you this because that's the prize that's up for grabs at our final sticker stop of the season. You could win $150 just by getting a Hope sticker on your car, and that's it. That's all you have to do. Come by. You don't even have to get out of your car. We'll put that sticker on your car for you while you're thinking about all the ways you would spend $150 at TJ Maxx. I could spend it right there in the line at the register. I could spend all that money just in that one spot. Anyway, the final sticker stop of the season happening till 6 this evening at Abby's Pizza in Springfield, just off Mohawk on Olympic Street with Hope 107.9.

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